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1: No score in the first quarter between Arkansas and Tennessee. Then the Volunteers get 7 in quarter number 2. They take a 7-0 lead into halftime. Arkansas 14-3 with the advantage in the third quarter before Tennessee rallies for a 14-3 advantage in the fourth quarter. It adds up to Tennessee 24, Arkansas 17.
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0: Mamas and the Papas, California Dreamin'. More of the soundtrack of your life directly ahead. The Supremes, Barry McGuire, the Jackson 5, and more, all on standby.
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1: USA Radio News, I'm Jim Rinaldi. The airport in Saudi Arabia's capital, Riyadh, has been attacked again. A missile struck a passenger terminal Saturday, and many people were wounded, a regional official said. King Khalid International Airport has been targeted multiple times this week, and Iran-backed Houthi rebels in Yemen have claimed responsibility. There was no immediate Houthi statement on Saturday. President Donald Trump now tells reporters he is evaluating whether the U.S. should join Saudi strikes on the Houthis. Fighting in neighboring Yemen between the Houthis and Saudi-backed Yemeni government forces has escalated with a major military offensive a week ago. The Trump administration suspending tech giant Microsoft.
2: From a program to apply for green cards for workers who come to the U.S. to live and work using an H-1B visa. Vice President J.D. Vance accuses the company of fraud. Vance said Thursday, if you do the math, for every worker that Microsoft laid off, they replaced that worker with 1.5 foreign indentured servants. John Summers, USA Radio News.
1: Krista Pike, who survived Tennessee's attempt to execute her by lethal injection, has been moved back to prison. That is according to a statement by her attorneys released Saturday. Pike, 50, was discharged from the hospital and is back at the Deborah K. Johnson Rehabilitation Center, the women's prison where she was housed for 30 years, her attorneys said in a statement. Pike survived two doses of pentobarbital as the state attempted to execute her by lethal injection on September 30 for the 1995 beating and stabbing death of classmate Colleen Slemmer. Pike had been in a hospital since the failed execution. From America's News Network, USA Radio News.
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The Beatles, and do you want to know a secret? 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You're allowed to enjoy yourself. Turn it up. Spurge serving things up for you. Dusty Springfield coming up now. ELO.

0: 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Yes, please. And it's on the way from Steve Miller and his band, The Guess Who 2, next.
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3: Good morning and welcome to the Outdoor Show with your host, Lanny Calkin. It is with deep gratitude that we are announcing the retirement of Mr. Jason Maxedon, and he is the TWRA Executive Director. And Mr. Jason, I can say as many years as I have followed the rules and regulations made by TWRA, you have done an excellent job, and you're going to leave a big pair of shoes to be filled, and I'm hopeful that you have a good retirement. And he says, for me, this season carries an even deeper meaning. Just as the forest shifts into their autumn palette, I'm entering a new season of my own as I move into retirement from the Tennessee Wildlife Resources Agency, and it's been an honor to serve alongside the talented, dedicated people who work every day to conserve Tennessee's wildlife and wild places. And as I have already said, he has done an excellent job. In my opinion, it has been different under Mr. Maxedon's leadership. He said, it's a great honor to know you have held a position with the influence to make a difference for wildlife populations in Tennessee from the Mississippi River to Johnson City. That's it for this time. Till next time, Lanny Calico, thanking you for listening, and we hope you have a real nice day.
4: Hi, everybody. This is Steve McAdams. Thanks for joining me this week, and what a wonderful weather week it has been for the Kentucky Lake region. Beautiful weather all week, light winds, and variable. It has been a pretty good condition as fall is supposed to be. Fall is always a season known for stability in the fishing arena, and for crappie, bass, and catfishmen, well, it's been just that this week. Speaking of lakes, let's talk about lake levels, because it's low out there, 354.9. That's the lowest reading we've had all fall. The lowest reading we've had actually since back in March when the lake was at winter pool. So the lake is down there really low. You better be careful if you're running around out there. Pay close attention to the channel markers. Don't take shortcuts. I've been on the lake several days this week, and a lot of boats are running across some very dangerous water and neglecting the shallow sandbars and stumps and other debris that could be out there and harm your boat as well as the people. Meanwhile, TVA is only pulling at 34,000 cubic feet per second. That's not a lot of current, but it's been enough for several catfishmen to do quite well just lately. Surface temperatures are in the 74 to 75 degree range. It hasn't cooled off much since last week. We do have a lot of rain coming this weekend, so we'll see what influence that might have on a cooler temperature. Its water color has been clear across the reservoir. Now, the overall crappie bite has been holding up pretty decent for anglers fishing 9 to 14 foot depths. Most are using jigs and jigs tipped with minnows. A lot of anglers are still using just a plain minnow and having success. Some in 7 to 9 foot depths up Big Sandy and West Sandy. Here in the Paris Landing area, 9 to 14 foot has been the most productive depths, although earlier this week I found a few fish in some 15 to 17 foot depths. Meanwhile, cooler weather is coming. We'll see what the weekend does, and it's going to be warming up by Monday of next week, so put your raincoat on for a couple of days, but warm weather is coming back quickly, and it's a great fall to be out fishing this time of the year. This is Steve McAdams. Appreciate you listening. Hope you have a great week ahead in the outdoors.
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0: The Guess Who No Sugar tonight. More sweet sounds coming up from Aretha Franklin, Jim Croce, Cliff Richard, and more on the other side.
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0: Jim Croce, I'll Have to Say I Love You in a Song. One of great songs courtesy of the Beach Boys, Stevie Nicks, and Don Henley. David Bowie, too, coming up.
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1: USA Radio News, I'm Chuck Brady. At least four people have died after the first hurricane of the Atlantic season.

0: Westward onto the Florida Panhandle and carved a path into the southeast. Hurricane Isaias left behind a trail of damaged roofs and downed power lines along the Gulf Coast. The storm continues to bring heavy rain and the threat of flash floods across the region. Isaias came ashore as a Category 2 hurricane near Destin, Florida. Hurricane force winds tore the roofs off Pensacola hotels, and the city's mayor says the airport took some damage. Two people died when trees fell into homes in Florida and Alabama. At a news conference, Florida's Governor Ron DeSantis says the hurricane could have been a lot worse.
1: We had a significant storm. There's obviously damage. There's obviously debris. But in terms of some of the other storms we've had, where we've had to really mobilize massive search and rescue and bring people out of very perilous situations, fortunately, that has not been something that's been requested of us. So it's still a very hazardous situation. All the assets are there to get the power back on, make sure all the roads are clean and safe, and that's being done. But just please continue to exercise caution in the next couple of days.
0: The government of Panama has declared a state of emergency following two powerful earthquakes that shook the country. The quakes, with magnitudes of 7.7 and 6.6, caused damage across all 10 provinces and two territories. Officials report no deaths, but note injuries and significant structural damage. The quake struck Friday, leading to evacuations and more than 100 aftershocks. U.S. has pledged $5 million in humanitarian aid, and other countries have offered support as well. The Panama Canal remains operational. From America's News Network, you're listening to USA Radio News.
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8: 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My sister is short, I'm tall. She has curly hair, mine is straight. She's a great cook and seamstress, not me. I love public speaking and she'd rather die. Even in the Bible, we can read about fascinating sibling pairs that were opposites in every way. These differences led to grief, wars, jealousy, and even murder. Let's dig into these stories and see how God used every situation to ultimately bring about His will. 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
1: USA Radio News, I'm Chuck Brady. The airport in Saudi Arabia's capital has been attacked again. According to two regional officials, a missile struck a passenger terminal Saturday and many people were wounded. One of the officials said King Khalid International Airport has been targeted multiple times this week. Iran-backed Houthi rebels in Yemen have claimed responsibility, though there was no immediate Houthi statement. President Donald Trump now tells reporters he is evaluating whether the U.S. should join the Saudi strikes on the Houthis.
2: The airport in Saudi Arabia's capital, Riyadh, was attacked again on Saturday, 2 days after three people, including a Saudi pilot, were killed, and another person was killed on Wednesday. Iran-backed Houthi rebels in neighboring Yemen have claimed responsibility for at least the first two attacks. Two regional officials say the airport in Riyadh was evacuated Saturday and air traffic was stopped. The kingdom has been facing a series of assaults on the new front in the Iran war, and the Saudis have been asking for support from the U.S. and other allies as its airports, military facilities, and oil infrastructure have come under attack. I'm Donna Warder.
1: Authorities say a man killed eight people, including a pregnant woman, children, and other relatives at his home in Erie, Pennsylvania, then took his own life. Police Chief Rick Laura says the 45-year-old man was related to seven of the victims in the shooting that occurred on Friday. The eighth was a friend of the pregnant woman. The chief said at a news conference, video and audio evidence reviewed by investigators showed two distressed women arriving at the home, pounding at the door. Then the gunman emerged and shot them. The victims were found inside the home. And authorities report at least four people have died after the first hurricane of the Atlantic season roared onto the Florida panhandle. Isaias left behind a trail of damage.

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0: Gloria Gaynor never can say goodbye. 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

0: North Show with your host, Lanny Calkin. It is with deep gratitude that we are announcing the retirement of Mr. Jason Maxedon, and he is the TWRA Executive Director. And Mr. Jason, I can say as many years as I have followed the rules and the regulations made by TWRA, you have done an excellent job, and you're going to leave a big pair of shoes to be filled, and I'm hopeful that you have a good retirement. And he says, for me, this season carries an even deeper meaning. Just as the forest shift into their autumn pallet, I'm entering a new season of my own as I move into retirement from the Tennessee Wildlife Resources Agency, and it's been an honor to serve alongside the talented, dedicated people who work every day to conserve Tennessee's wildlife and wild places. And as I have already said, he has done an excellent job. In my opinion, it has been different under Mr. Maxedon's leadership. He said, it's a great honor to know you have held a position with the influence to make a difference for wildlife populations in Tennessee from the Mississippi River to Johnson City. That's it for this time. Till next time, Lanny Calico, thanking you for listening, and we hope you have a real nice day.
1: Hi, everybody. This is Steve McAdams. Thanks for joining me this week, and what a wonderful weather week it has been for the Kentucky Lake region. Beautiful weather all week, light winds, and variable. It has been a pretty good conditions as fall is supposed to be. Fall is always a season known for stability in the fishing arena, and for crappie, bass, and catfishmen, well, it's been just that this week. Speaking of lakes, let's talk about lake levels, because it's low out there, 354.9. That's the lowest reading we've had all fall. The lowest reading we've had actually since back in March when the lake was at winter pool. So the lake is down there really low. You better be careful if you're running around out there. Pay close attention to the channel markers. Don't take shortcuts. I've been on the lake several days this week, and a lot of boats are running across some very dangerous water and neglecting the shallow sandbars and stumps and other debris that could be out there and harm your boat as well as the people. Meanwhile, TVA is only pulling a 34,000 cubic feet per second. That's not a lot of current, but it's been enough for several catfishmen to do quite well just lately. Surface temperatures are in the 74 to 75 degree range. It hasn't cooled off much since last week. We do have a lot of rain coming this weekend, so we'll see what influence that might have on the cooler temperatures. Water color has been clear across the reservoir. Now, the overall crappie bite has been holding up pretty decent for anglers fishing 9 to 14 foot depths. Most are using jigs and jigs tipped with minnows. A lot of anglers are still using just a plain minnow and having success. Some in 7 to 9 foot depths up Big Sandy and West Sandy. Here in the Paris Landing area, 9 to 14 foot has been the most productive depths, although earlier this week I found a few fish in some 15 to 17 foot depths. Meanwhile, cooler weather is coming. We'll see what the weekend does, and it's going to be warming up by Monday of next week, so put your raincoat on for a couple of days, but warm weather is coming back quickly, and it's a great fall to be out fishing this time of the year. This is Steve McAdams. Appreciate you listening. Hope you have a great week ahead in the outdoors.
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0: Bob Welch, Ebony Eyes. And I See Ahead is music from Stevie Wonder, The Who, The Monkees, and more for you. 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

0: The Who Magic Bus, all aboard. My name is Bern, and I've got to roll on out of here for today, but I will be back soon. Until then, do find, like, and follow me on Facebook and Instagram, Bird Radio. Bird with a Y would be honored and thrilled. More of the greatest music ever made is coming up next. Don't go far. Talk to you soon.
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2: 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Do you have siblings? Are you and your siblings exactly alike? I'd be willing to bet that you're not. My sister is short, I'm tall. She has curly hair, mine is straight. She's a great cook and seamstress, not me. I love public speaking and she'd rather die. Even in the Bible, we can read about fascinating sibling pairs that were opposites in every way. These differences led to grief, wars, jealousy, and even murder. Let's dig into these stories and see how God used every situation to ultimately bring about His will. Listen, because it's all good.
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1: USA Radio News, I'm Chuck Brady. President Donald Trump says Ukraine needs a new leader, suggesting that President Vladimir Zelensky has not done enough to end the war with Russia. Speaking at the White House Saturday, the president says Zelensky has lost 30% of Ukraine and millions have died. Ukrainian officials expressed anger over the president's recent deal to buy Russian diesel, warning it could actually help fund Moscow's war efforts.
2: President Trump says he struck a deal to get diesel from Russia. On social media, he said he talked with Vladimir Putin and Russia will immediately supply more than 300,000 tons of diesel, followed by an additional 500,000 tons next month and 1 million tons immediately thereafter. The president added Russia will deliver another 3 million tons within a short period of time.
3: Oil prices are already dropping like a rock. So we're very happy together.
2: It's an attempt to address high fuel prices leading up to the midterm elections. On social media, Ukrainian President Volodymyr Zelensky said gifts to Putin will not bring peace or any benefit to the civilized world. He accused the Russian leader of trying to strike backroom deals to buy time in the war. Ed Donahue, Washington.
1: According to energy policy experts, the new pact that calls for Russia to boost the U.S. supply of diesel over the next few months is unlikely to make a dent in painfully high prices at the pump or elsewhere. The deal comes as the U.S. economy and consumers are being squeezed by a global rise in oil. High diesel prices mean more expensive transportation for a long list of everyday goods that we use. A group of experts closely watching the situation doubt that the boost will have a significant impact on oil prices, saying that any increase in supply won't budge the global market. From America's News Network, you're listening to USA Radio News.
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0: WENK,

0: Turn it up. Oh, yeah. Sign it to me now. Turn it up. Come on. Turn up that bass. Oh, yeah.
1: Come on, turn it up, bass. Come on.
0: Now, look here. I want that guitar to fall in on now. Turn it up now. Oh, yeah. Now, turn it up, Augie. Yeah, now everybody turn it up now. Now, look here. We're gonna make it mellow for you now.

That's Bob Dylan, positively 4th Street. Check this out. This woman has found a way to semi-detox, I guess, from the get away from all the digital distractions. Every Friday at 6 o'clock, she puts away her iPhone and leaves it for the weekend. Sunday night, she picks it up again to see what all's going on. In between, because you still got to contact a few trusted people, she has a $50 burner phone. You can pick those up at Walmart or whatever, you know. And she calls it a burner phone weekend. She just carries that with her.

0: All she can do is make phone calls to people that she needs to hear from, maybe a text message or something, but she doesn't need all the other contact. And she found that after the first weekend, she found the world keeps on spinning, whether she's watching every microsecond of it or not.
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0: 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There's Don McLean.
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1: USA Radio News, I'm Jim Rinaldi. Saudi Arabia says an attack on the Riyadh airport has killed 12 people and wounded over 300 others. Authorities say the dead on Saturday included four Saudi citizens, two Bangladeshis, a Palestinian, a U.S. citizen, an Egyptian, a Jordanian, a Syrian, and a Sudanese. U.S. Secretary of State Marco Rubio acknowledged an American citizen had been killed. U.S. President Donald Trump calls the attack unacceptable. A Saudi-led coalition blamed Iran-backed Houthi rebels in neighboring Yemen. The attack is the latest of several in the past week on King Khalid International Airport. The Houthis claim the others. The attack is expected to increase Saudi pressure on allies for military support. The Iran war is continuing to ripple through energy markets, and consumers are feeling the impact at the pump.
2: Oil prices moved sharply higher Thursday as investors weighed uncertainty surrounding the Strait of Hormuz and the broader Iran conflict. Brent crude climbed above $100 a barrel, while U.S. stocks moved lower, particularly technology shares. President Trump's announcement that there would be no U.S. attack on Iran before the midterms briefly eased some market concerns. Ron Warner, USA Radio News.
1: The Trump administration suspending tech giant Microsoft.
3: From a program to apply for green cards for workers who come to the U.S. to live and work using an H-1B visa. Vice President J.D. Vance accuses the company of fraud. Vance said Thursday, if you do the math, for every worker that Microsoft laid off, they replaced that worker with 1.5 foreign indentured servants. John Summers, USA Radio News.
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0: That's Eric Clapton, Wonderful Tonight. Well, tell you what, you've heard of the narco subs, right? That the narcotics smugglers from South America and stuff are using, where they will have somebody in a little submarine that goes along and carries drugs to wherever. Well, they're making them a little more high-tech now. They're making them autonomous. In other words, they'll have a camera in the front and a camera on the inside, and then somebody sitting in a house somewhere in South America can be driving them using Starlink or, you know, whatever, and just drive them to where they want them. Nobody inside, so there's nobody to interrogate, nobody to tell who's doing it. And they can also set them up so that they can explode them if Coast Guard tries to get on. So Coast Guard's having to start using, you know, robots to go into them and things like that. So it's all evolving and getting more and more deadly.
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0: Gary Lewis and the Playboys, Save Your Heart for Me. Let us go back into history on this date and see what happened. Go back to this date, 1984. Not far back. It was on this day in 1984 that astronaut Kathy Sullivan became the first American woman to perform a spacewalk. Happened this date, 1984.
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0: The Bee Gees, Love You Inside Out, wraps up that great set of music. Taking a quick break, but I'll tell you what I'm going to do for you when I get back. I got a song to get you moving, and it includes the lines, yeah, things were getting shaky, thought I'd have to leave it behind. That's coming up, and you're going to enjoy it, because it's by Wild Cherry.
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1: USA Radio News, I'm Jim Rinaldi. Saudi Arabia says an attack on the Riyadh airport has killed 12 people and wounded over 300 others. Authorities say the dead on Saturday included four Saudi citizens, two Bangladeshis, a Palestinian, a U.S. citizen, an Egyptian, a Jordanian, a Syrian, and a Sudanese. U.S. Secretary of State Marco Rubio acknowledged an American citizen had been killed. U.S. President Donald Trump calls the attack unacceptable. A Saudi-led coalition blamed Iran-backed Houthi rebels in neighboring Yemen. The attack is the latest of several in the past week on King Khalid International Airport. The Houthis claim the others. The attack is expected to increase Saudi pressure on allies for military support. The Iran war is continuing to ripple through energy markets, and consumers are feeling the impact at the pump.
2: Oil prices moved sharply higher Thursday as investors weighed uncertainty surrounding the Strait of Hormuz and the broader Iran conflict. Brent crude climbed above $100 a barrel, while U.S. stocks moved lower, particularly technology shares. President Trump's announcement that there would be no U.S. attack on Iran before the midterms briefly eased some market concerns. Ron Warner, USA Radio News.
1: The Trump administration suspending tech giant Microsoft.
3: 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Vice President J.D. Vance accuses the company of fraud. Vance said Thursday, if you do the math, for every worker that Microsoft laid off, they replaced that worker with 1.5 foreign indentured servants. John Summers, USA Radio News.
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0: Area student athletes work hard all year to perform their best. In recognition of their hard work, the Jim Cauley High School Hero Athlete Program will return for a seventh year. For the past 6 years, 176 athletes have been recognized, and 12 scholarships have been awarded in Jim Cauley's honor. Student athletes will be recognized from Lake, Obion, and Weakley County schools who exemplify hero characteristics, honorable character, exceptional community service, respectful attitude, and outstanding attendance. Thank you to Jerry Ward Autoplex, Brooks Beyond Beauty, ARS Roofing, Dyersburg State Community College, and the Cauley and Keithley families for allowing us to honor Jim. For more information, go to RadioNWTN.com.
1: WENK.

Dusty with you and the Beatles, Paperback Writer. CCR's Green River's coming up. We're going to get in Daryl Hall and John Oates, and She's Gone. Four Tops, I Can't Help Myself. That one's on the way for you, too. This one is going to brighten your day. It's called I'd Wait a Million Years. And it's by Grassroots.

0: There's Billy Joel, Piano Man. Short version, somebody did something stupid and got hurt. Long version is this. A teenager decided to do a TikTok stunt by setting up a chair in the middle of a busy road to get a haircut in the evening. It's dark. And, well, an accident happened between two vehicles, and the Chevy Silverado 3500, which is a big heavy-duty truck, came sliding right over him and knocked these two young guys flying that were in the middle of the road. And, you know, they're going to be all right, but they say, like, the likes are not worth your life. And I wouldn't be surprised if the people in the vehicles don't sue them for creating a distraction, causing an accident, or something along those lines.
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0: Daryl Hall and John Oates, She's Gone. All right, on the calendar for today, National Spread Joy Day. Is that like spreading chocolate?
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0: There's Harry Chapin, Cats in the Cradle. After the break, got one for you from Chicago.
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1: USA Radio News, I'm Jim Rinaldi. Saudi Arabia says an attack on the Riyadh airport has killed 12 people and wounded over 300 others. Authorities say the dead on Saturday included four Saudi citizens, two Bangladeshis, a Palestinian, a U.S. citizen, an Egyptian, a Jordanian, a Syrian, and a Sudanese. U.S. Secretary of State Marco Rubio acknowledged an American citizen had been killed. U.S. President Donald Trump calls the attack unacceptable. A Saudi-led coalition blamed Iran-backed Houthi rebels in neighboring Yemen. The attack is the latest of several in the past week on King Khalid International Airport. The Houthis claim the others. The attack is expected to increase Saudi pressure on allies for military support. The Iran war is continuing to ripple through energy markets, and consumers are feeling the impact at the pump.
2: Oil prices moved sharply higher Thursday as investors weighed uncertainty surrounding the Strait of Hormuz and the broader Iran conflict. Brent crude climbed above $100 a barrel, while U.S. stocks moved lower, particularly technology shares. President Trump's announcement that there would be no U.S. attack on Iran before the midterms briefly eased some market concerns. Ron Warner, USA Radio News.
1: The Trump administration suspending tech giant Microsoft.
3: From a program to apply for green cards for workers who come to the U.S. to live and work using an H-1B visa. Vice President J.D. Vance accuses the company of fraud. Vance said Thursday, if you do the math, for every worker that Microsoft laid off, they replaced that worker with 1.5 foreign indentured servants. John Summers, USA Radio News.
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Dusty with you. Loaded up another great hour of music like that one. Still the One by Orleans. And we're going to be hearing, let's see, Canned Heat going up the country. We got Happy Together from the Turtles and Ain't No Sunshine by Bill Withers. All that's coming up. Right now, how about this one? Under My Thumb. Here's the Rolling Stones.

0: That was the Beach Boys' Surfer Girl. Oh, check it out. The world's oldest man is 114. The second oldest man is 113. They both share the same birth date. And recently, they both sent each other birthday greetings with photos and stuff. And one of them is in Brazil and one is in Australia. And they sent each other birthday cards. 114 and 113.
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5: 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Ain't no

That was the Turtles with Happy Together. Back into history on this date. Go back to 1975 on this date. Saturday Night Live.

0: Paul McCartney and Wings, that was Jet. After the break, this song includes the lines "You can't dance and stay uptight. It's a supernatural delight." That's coming up from King Harvest.
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1: USA Radio News, I'm Jim Rinaldi. Saudi Arabia says an attack on the Riyadh airport has killed 12 people and wounded over 300 others. Authorities say the dead on Saturday included four Saudi citizens, two Bangladeshis, a Palestinian, a U.S. citizen, an Egyptian, a Jordanian, a Syrian, and a Sudanese. U.S. Secretary of State Marco Rubio acknowledged an American citizen had been killed. U.S. President Donald Trump calls the attack unacceptable. A Saudi-led coalition blamed Iran-backed Houthi rebels in neighboring Yemen. The attack is the latest of several in the past week on King Khalid International Airport. The Houthis claim the others. The attack is expected to increase Saudi pressure on allies for military support. The Iran war is continuing to ripple through energy markets, and consumers are feeling the impact at the pump.
2: Oil prices moved sharply higher Thursday as investors weighed uncertainty surrounding the Strait of Hormuz and the broader Iran conflict. Brent crude climbed above $100 a barrel, while U.S. stocks moved lower, particularly technology shares. President Trump's announcement that there would be no U.S. attack on Iran before the midterms briefly eased some market concerns. Ron Warner, USA Radio News.
1: The Trump administration suspending tech giant Microsoft.
3: From a program to apply for green cards for workers who come to the U.S. to live and work using an H-1B visa. Vice President J.D. Vance accuses the company of fraud. Vance said Thursday, if you do the math, for every worker that Microsoft laid off,

0: He replaced that worker with 1.5 foreign indentured servants. John Summers, USA Radio News.
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Neil Diamond's Sweet Caroline. Coming up, the Monkees, Three Dog Night, the Guess Who, and a lot more. I'm Dusty. Here's Kent to hear my heartbeat from Herman's Hermits.

0: BJ Thomas, I'm so lonesome I could cry. Okay, check this out. They're not saying that this is something used to replace exercise, but they did find in a small study recently that a 30-minute soak in a tub of hot water can lower your blood pressure more than 30 minutes of moderate intensity cycling can do. Just soaking in a tub of hot water. Of course, then when you think about how much it's costing you to heat that water and, yeah, your blood pressure goes back up.
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0: Three Dog Night, Mama Told Me. Checking the calendar for today, it's my party day. 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

0: Lion Eyes, that was the Eagles. Got to pay a couple of bills, but Rare Earth is queued up to get you back to music here in a couple of minutes.
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1: USA Radio News, I'm Jim Rinaldi. Saudi Arabia says an attack on the Riyadh airport has killed 12 people and wounded over 300 others. Authorities say the dead on Saturday included four Saudi citizens, two Bangladeshis, a Palestinian, a U.S. citizen, an Egyptian, a Jordanian, a Syrian, and a Sudanese. U.S. Secretary of State Marco Rubio acknowledged an American citizen had been killed. U.S. President Donald Trump calls the attack unacceptable. A Saudi-led coalition blamed Iran-backed Houthi rebels in neighboring Yemen.

0: Attack is the latest of several in the past week on King Khalid International Airport. The Houthis claim the others. The attack is expected to increase Saudi pressure on allies for military support. The Iran war is continuing to ripple through energy markets, and consumers are feeling the impact at the pump.
1: Oil prices moved sharply higher Thursday as investors weighed uncertainty surrounding the Strait of Hormuz and the broader Iran conflict. Brent crude climbed above $100 a barrel, while U.S. stocks moved lower, particularly technology shares. President Trump's announcement that there would be no U.S. attack on Iran before the midterms briefly eased some market concerns. Ron Warner, USA Radio News.
0: The Trump administration suspending tech giant Microsoft.
2: From a program to apply for green cards for workers who come to the U.S. to live and work using an H-1B visa. Vice President J.D. Vance accuses the company of fraud. Vance said Thursday, if you do the math, for every worker that Microsoft laid off, they replaced that worker with 1.5 foreign indentured servants. John Summers, USA Radio News.
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5: WENK.

My name is Dusty. That was Jim Croce. I got some good stuff like Marvin Gaye, the Bee Gees, and Beatles coming up. And here's Jerry and the Pacemakers. Don't let the sun catch you crying.

0: in the ghetto. There's Elvis Presley. You know, it's amazing that I can only think of one person, Elvis, the only one whose home people still go to day in and day out, and lines form to get in to see his home. He died in 1977, almost 50 years ago. And yet, I can't think of anybody else who has that kind of a thing, that people just keep going to see the house they lived in. And part of it could be just the name, you know, Graceland. But how much of it is just tied to the mystique and the phenomenon that was Elvis Presley? Oh, what a great guy.
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0: As the Bee Gees, you should be dancing. Should be, but I'm not, or you would have felt it. Anyway, it is on this date back in 1968 that Apollo 7 launched. That was the first manned Apollo mission, and had an 11-day orbit of the Earth, and they had the first live television broadcast from orbit. Yep, Apollo 7 launched this date, 1968.
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0: One toke over the line. There's Brewer and Shipley, and I'm going to get myself out of here. 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

tape, you know the band performs in the nude. He said, uh-uh, don't call us.

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1: USA Radio News, I'm Jim Rinaldi. Federal officials say Oscar Belgal was the target of a planned arrest because of his criminal history and alleged gang associations. The shooting happened in Manhattan's Marble Hill neighborhood while his five-year-old son was in the vehicle.
2: He also was known to be affiliated with a gang that was a

0: associated with shooting a CBP officer last year.
1: Belgal was wounded and taken for medical treatment before being returned to federal custody. Authorities say a man killed 8 people, including a pregnant woman, children, and other relatives at his home in Erie, Pennsylvania. He then took his own life. Erie Police Chief Rick Laura says the 45-year-old man was related to 7 of the victims in Friday's shooting. The 8th was a friend of the pregnant woman. Laura said at a news conference Saturday that video and audio evidence reviewed by investigators showed 2 distressed women arriving at the home and pounding at the door. Then the gunman emerged and shot them. The other victims were found inside the home. President Donald Trump says he has struck a deal to obtain diesel from Russia. It is a stunning reversal of years of U.S. pressure on Moscow over its war with Ukraine and an attempt to address high fuel prices ahead of the U.S. midterm elections. Trump said on social media on Friday that he struck the deal with Russian President Vladimir Putin in a phone call. Trump's shocking announcement comes after he signed a Russia sanctions law last month that aimed to clamp down on the oil and gas revenues that fuel Russia's war against Ukraine. Ukrainian President Volodymyr Zelensky called it a weak decision. Unfortunately, a weak decision by strong partners. From America's News Network, USA Radio News.
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0: Eric Burden of the Animals fame collaborating with War, coming up with something mighty nice. Spill the Wine as we start your day the right way. The Stones have new music out, an album called Foreign Tongues. Yes, they're still at it in 2026, and that's just brilliant. We'll hear one we know and love from the Stones in the minutes to come.
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0: made by TWRA. You have done an excellent job, and you're going to leave a big pair of shoes to be filled, and I'm hopeful that you have a good retirement. And he says, for me, this season carries an even deeper meaning. Just as the forest shift into their autumn pallet, I'm entering a new season of my own as I move into retirement from the Tennessee Wildlife Resources Agency. And it's been an honor to serve alongside the talented, dedicated people who work every day to conserve Tennessee's wildlife and wild places. And as I have already said, he has done an excellent job. In my opinion, it has been different under Mr. Maxedon's leadership. He said, it's a great honor to know you have held a position with the influence to make a difference for wildlife populations in Tennessee from the Mississippi River to Johnson City. That's it for this time. Till next time, Lanny Calico, thanking you for listening, and we hope you have a real nice day.
1: Hi, everybody. This is Steve McAdams. Thanks for joining me this week, and what a wonderful weather week it has been for the Kentucky Lake region. Beautiful weather all week, light winds, and variable. It has been a pretty good condition as fall is supposed to be. Fall is always a season known for stability in the fishing arena, and for crappie, bass, and catfishmen, well, it's been just that this week. Speaking of lakes, let's talk about lake levels, because it's low out there, 354.9. That's the lowest reading we've had all fall. The lowest reading we've had actually since back in March when the lake was at winter pool. So the lake is down there really low. You better be careful if you're running around out there. Pay close attention to the channel markers. Don't take shortcuts. I've been on the lake several days this week, and a lot of boats are running across some very dangerous water and neglecting the shallow sandbars and stumps and other debris that could be out there and harm your boat as well as the people. Meanwhile, TVA is only pulling at 34,000 cubic feet per second. That's not a lot of current, but it's been enough for several catfishmen to do quite well just lately. Surface temperatures are in the 74 to 75 degree range. It hasn't cooled off much since last week. We do have a lot of rain coming this weekend, so we'll see what influence that might have on a cooler temperature. Its water color has been clear across the reservoir. Now, the overall crappie bite has been holding up pretty decent for anglers fishing 9 to 14 foot depths. Most are using jigs and jigs tipped with minnows. A lot of anglers are still using just a plain minnow and having success. Some in 7 to 9 foot depths up Big Sandy and West Sandy. Here in the Paris Landing area, 9 to 14 foot has been the most productive depths, although earlier this week I found a few fish in some 15 to 17 foot depths. Meanwhile, cooler weather is coming. We'll see what the weekend does, and it's going to be warming up by Monday of next week, so put your raincoat on for a couple of days, but warm weather is coming back quickly, and it's a great fall to be out fishing this time of the year. This is Steve McAdams. Appreciate you listening. Hope you have a great week ahead in the outdoors.
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0: They are still touring, albeit with no original members left. And that is, of course, a gigantic asterisk you got to put next to the name. The Little River Band, 1979, the year for Lonesome Loser. Chicago still to come with a song that Peter Cetera admits he hates.
1: WENK.

0: Jeff Lynne, one of the true geniuses in music, was heading up Electric Light Orchestra and Livin' Thing. Stay here for David Essex in just a couple, a song that would be covered in the 80s by Michael Damian, the teen heartthrob, and Dionne Warwick with one that would also be a hit for Aretha Franklin.
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1: USA Radio News, I'm Jim Rinaldi. Police say a man armed with a pistol and a knife was fatally shot by a security officer inside the federal courthouse in Nashville.
2: Metro Nashville police say the man was killed after he tried to fire his gun but failed and then pulled out a knife. He was identified as 42-year-old Jack Henson II. No hometown was released and no information was disclosed about why he was at the courthouse. John Summers, USA Radio News.
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1: The U.S. Department of Justice is investigating whether the decision of the White House television press pool to halt coverage of President Donald Trump last month violated antitrust law. Emily Covington, a department spokesperson, says group boycotts among business competitors might violate U.S. law. The television pool of five broadcasters last month ceased presidential coverage after the administration barred CNN, MS Now, and Politico from the White House. Messages were sent late Saturday to the five outlets seeking comment. The White House press pool, which is a rotating cast of news outlets that covers the president, has become a proxy for the wider fight over press freedom. From America's News Network, USA Radio News.
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4: It was 2011, and Karen Lutfi Spencer was a health researcher. For more than 15 years, she'd been studying the intricacies of the American healthcare system. One day, she received news that her mom had been diagnosed with a brain tumor. Her mom was also familiar with healthcare and hospitals, having spent her entire career as a nurse. Even so, once the diagnosis settled in and all of the treatments began, it felt like a rat race that neither of them knew how to slow down or navigate.
3: So here you had, on one hand, someone with a PhD who studies healthcare for a living. And on the other hand, she was a nurse for 45 years. And we still found ourselves being pulled into what I think of now as a sort of a treatment superhighway in healthcare. Everything was about treating her. And even though we were thinking about quality of life, we found it very difficult to get off of that treatment plan and have different kinds of conversations. And one of the things I was surprised about, and I really learned, is that I was waiting and assuming that healthcare would tell us what we needed to know when we needed to know it. I thought someone would show up and say, it's time for you guys to consider hospice. And that never happened. And in fact, they were suggesting chemotherapy to her until just days before she died.
4: Today, Spencer is a professor of health and behavioral sciences at the University of Colorado, Denver. Sadly, her mom passed away before she was able to transition into hospice. Looking back, Spencer can see the moments when her mom tried to change the direction of her care. Spencer says she didn't have the language then in her 30s to advocate for a different kind of care. She says this is where the distinction between palliative care and hospice becomes important.
3: Hospice care has been around the United States since the 70s. And there's a lot of stereotypes and myths that accompany it, including ideas like hospice is just quitting. And the way our Medicare hospice benefit is set up, you have to relinquish what's called curative care, care intended to try to treat the underlying condition, in order to get a hospice benefit. Now, palliative care is a broad umbrella that encompasses hospice care, but a lot of other things too. So palliative care is focused on symptom management. You might call it comfort care. It does a lot of different things that kind of bridge potentially curative care and hospice care. And so, but this is a, whereas hospice suffers from a lot of stereotypes and myths over the course of 50 years, palliative care has only become a subspecialty since the 2000s.
4: Under Medicare, hospice generally

0: requires a patient to stop treatment aimed at curing the terminal illness. They can also leave and return later if they still qualify. Palliative care, on the other hand, can happen alongside treatment.
1: So this is something you could have palliative care be part of your team if you're looking at a situation with a serious illness. Palliative care can join your team and help build things up. And if there's a transition toward or a balance of trying to think about what you want for your quality of life, what your goals of care are, palliative care can be there at the same time as the people who specialize in giving curative care.
0: For example, a patient getting chemotherapy could also work with a palliative care specialist on pain, side effects, or what matters most to them at the end of the day. Spencer says there are also resources outside of what you'd typically find in a hospital.
1: Death doulas are another amazing resource. I see this work and this project is very much aligned with people working in hospice and palliative care and doulas. These are all people trying to help you have end-of-life care that matches with your preferences as much as possible. So doulas are non-medical experts, like kind of like birth doulas. They cover a lot of different things outside of the healthcare system. And so they might come in and help you articulate what are your goals of care, have conversations about what's important to you. You could work on legacy projects, writing letters to people, setting things up so that you're spending your time, the time that you have left, in the ways that are important to you.
0: This kind of all-encompassing support can help patients and families feel less burdened and rushed. Sadly, for many patients in the U.S., this transition and the shift to hospice comes too late. MedPAC, which advises Congress on Medicare, found that the median lifetime hospice stay among Medicare patients who died in 2024 was just 19 days.
1: Which means half of people stay longer than that and half stay less. About a quarter of people who enroll in hospice are only there for a week or less. So one of the problems with that is that people can have this idea that, well, healthcare will tell me when it's time for me to think about hospice. And then we might overestimate how much time we have in hospice. So if you think that your doctor's going to tell you when it's time to go to hospice, and then you'll have time to do your bucket list things, like I'm going to go fishing with my grandchildren or go to Italy or have lunch with my friends. A lot of times, realistically, what happens is those hospice stays are so short that people are too sick to do any of those things that might be on their bucket list that they might associate with quality of life. And so that's why it matters. If it's important to you to have time at the end to do those things instead of being in the hospital or instead of pursuing treatments that might be difficult, then that's why you might want to raise the topic earlier.
0: Spencer says late hospice referrals aren't simply about families being in denial or doctors not caring. She points to something harder to see: momentum. American medicine is built to find the next thing to try. A new drug, another procedure, a clinical trial. These options can be life-saving, but that constant forward motion can crowd out a patient's wants until it's far too late.
1: That orientation toward cure and hope for a cure and focus on a cure plays out in a lot of ways because it gets baked into our healthcare systems. So that training gets baked into medical education, which affects how doctors provide clinical care. It provides incentives in the healthcare system. The rise in for-profit insurance means that we pay more for things that are oriented toward treatment. That surgery, that MRI, is going to be paid more aggressively through insurance than conversations where you sit down and just have a conversation for half an hour about what's important to you and what your goals of care are. And so it's not that your provider doesn't want to help you have the kind of care that you want. It's that there are at every level all of these treatment momentum and defaults toward treatment more than there are toward quality of care at end of life.
0: So what if you want to pause and hear the other options? Spencer says start by asking the medical team what's on the table. Basically, what are all of the different treatment paths left? You can also request a Goals of Care conversation.

0: Or ask directly for a palliative care referral.
1: One of the themes to this is to be thinking about what quality of life means to you and to be talking about that with people close to you, and then to be asking for referrals to palliative care or to be asking for what we call goals of care conversations with your providers. So these are all ways, if you think of this as sort of a treatment superhighway that we tend to have in healthcare, these are all ways of throwing up a flag and saying, I would like to talk about alternatives or just even know what my alternatives are.
0: Looking back at her mom's care, Spencer knows where she'd start differently if she could go back.
1: I think I would be much less hesitant to talk about these topics with her, with her providers. And in fact, one thing I do in the book, when I, in the intervening years, my mother-in-law was very sick with peripheral artery disease, and I had a long-term caregiving situation where I was helping the family take care of her. And I write in the epilogue of the book what happened when we applied some of the principles that I learned from this research, and how she had a very different end of life experience than my mother. She had a lot more of what she wanted. And really a key moment in that process was something very simple, which was asking for a palliative care referral. And what that did was bring a palliative care specialist into her room and start a conversation with her about what was important to her. And that over time, the dominoes fell in a way that led to her having hospice care. And when she wanted it, she knew what to ask for and who to call, because she'd already been in touch with them.
0: But even that second experience wasn't a straight line. Her mother-in-law initially fired the palliative care team.
1: I thought we had this worked out, and then she kind of changed her mind, put it on the back burner. But then a few months later, when her health started to turn, she knew that those were people that she could call, and we were able to reconnect with them. And it was no problem, because that's sort of the nature of the beast, is people's health and their situations can wax and wane, and these things can move over time. But when she felt like she wanted to go back to that, she had the vocabulary and the connection to say, this is who I want to talk to. And they knew who she was, and they were able to help her.
0: For her, that second experience with her mother-in-law changed what advocacy in healthcare looks like. You don't have to know exactly what you'll want months down the road, but it helps to know what's available and who's on your team before a crisis shrinks the time and space you have to decide. To learn more about this topic and our guest, Karen Lutfi-Spencer, head to viewpointsradio.org. 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I'm Gary Price.
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4: Look up on a clear night and you're seeing only a tiny piece of what's out there. Stars, planets, and everything else made of ordinary matter account for only 5% of the universe. The other 95% is dark matter and dark energy, two things scientists still can't fully explain. That curiosity drives us to build more powerful telescopes. NASA's Nancy Grace Roman Space Telescope launched August 30th and is headed to a point about 1 million miles from Earth. Once operational, its field of view will be at least 100 times larger than the Hubble telescope. If it works as designed, Roman could help explain how dark matter shapes the universe and why its expansion is speeding up.
5: I think that as humans, it is sort of part of our DNA to explore and to reach out into the universe. And I think that it's so important for us to better understand the universe in which we live.
4: That's Egyptian-American astrophysicist Serafina El-Badri Nance. For her, the future of astrophysics isn't just about better telescopes, but who gets the chance to manage them? Plenty of kids and teens are fascinated by space, but many rule themselves out because they think they're not smart enough.
5: Most of my life, I didn't think that a career in astronomy was for someone like me, and someone who is not inherently good at physics or math. I am a woman of color, and I felt really out of place in science and math growing up, and honestly to this day.
4: For many years, El-Badri Nance felt like she wasn't capable and didn't belong in this field and specialty.
5: When I saw that I was struggling in math and that I was struggling in science, I thought that was just because I wasn't meant for it. But despite that, I had, you know, a community. I had mentors like my dad, my astronomy teacher in high school, and my research advisors in college and grad school who really cultivated my passion for the universe and allowed me to really hone my technical skills to be able to continue on.
4: Looking back, she's thankful for the people who believed in her when she didn't even believe in herself. This support network also helped her deal with the lack of representation she saw around her.
5: When we think of famous scientists or famous mathematicians, or if you Google science or

0: give young people a chance to delve deeper into coding and other technical skills before they've decided whether they're science people.
1: I love the organization Girls Who Code because any career in astronomy or physics requires coding. You know, it's probably 90% of my job. So I think that one is really important. I wish I had had that when I was a kid. That's one of them. The Brooke Owens Fellowship is great for college age girls to look into the space industry and the aerospace sector. But yeah, those are two of my favorites, but there are many.
0: It doesn't matter where you came from, how much money you grew up with, or who you know. She says more young people need the space to try, fail, and keep going.
1: Don't let anybody tell you that you're not cut out for something. I was told that so many times, and ultimately those voices don't matter. You get to decide what you're capable of and where you want to go. And of course, you exist within a system that makes that very hard. But I think to move forward in that system, you know, find your community, find your people, find mentors to elevate your voice, support you, and help you pursue your dreams. I wouldn't be here if I didn't have those people. And yeah, they're really intrinsic to the journey. But definitely tune out the voices, the naysayers, the gatekeepers, those who tell you that you don't belong, because you do, and we need you.
0: The more we learn about the universe, the more questions we find. Who knows? The next breakthrough could come from a young person who right now isn't sure they belong in science. To learn more about this topic and our guest, Serafina El-Badri-Nance, visit viewpointsradio.org. 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
8: This is Viewpoint Explained. I'm Ebony McMorris. Americans are losing more money to scams than ever before. The Federal Trade Commission says consumers reported losing almost $16 billion to fraud last year. That's up about 25% in just 1 year. Sadly, many of these victims are seniors. In 2024, adults 60 and older reported losing almost $2.5 billion to fraud. Many of these cases involve one person losing more than $100,000 through one scam. Crypto has also become another gray area. The FBI says Americans reported losing more than $7 billion to crypto investment fraud in 2025. Scammers have more to work with now, from fake social media accounts to cloned voices and AI-generated videos that can make a bad investment look very real. So how do you spot a bad deal? Look out for any promises of guaranteed returns or pressure to sell money quickly. If someone claims to be an investment professional, search their name on investor.gov to see if they're licensed or registered with the SEC. Also, be careful if you're at

0: asked to send crypto or pay extra fees to withdraw your money. Some fake investment sites will make it seem real by allowing people to withdraw a small amount at first and then will lock access after receiving the rest of the money. Experts say that the more convincing these scams become, the less you can rely on appearances. A website that looks professional or a busy group chat with people sharing their positive experience doesn't mean much anymore. That's Viewpoints Explained for this week. I'm Ebony McMorris.
1: Welcome to Culture Crash, where we examine what's new and old in entertainment. Writer and director Mike Flanagan has firmly planted his flag at the top of the mountain for modern horror. His Netflix shows include The Haunting of Hill House, The Haunting of Bly Manor, The Fall of the House of Usher, and my favorite, Midnight Mass. He's also directed a number of Stephen King adaptations, including Dr. Sleep, The Life of Chuck, and Gerald's Game. This fall, he has two new titles reaching audiences, one show and one movie. The show is Amazon Prime Video's 8-episode miniseries adaptation of King's breakthrough novel, Carrie. You might be thinking, Carrie? Why Carrie? We already have that incredible Brian De Palma film adaptation. And I would tend to agree with you. But Flanagan's new show is a modern adaptation that brings the story into our present day, and it features a number of women writers and directors. With 8 episodes worth of story to tell, the new Carrie has more runway to explore the story's themes of bullying, trauma, and rage. Flanagan's other 2026 project is the new DC superhero horror film Clayface. Flanagan didn't direct this film, as that duty went to James Watkins, but Flanagan did come up with the movie's story and co-wrote the screenplay with Hossein Amini. Clayface is a body horror freakout about a movie star who undergoes an experimental treatment that turns his body into clay. Mike Flanagan is the kind of writer and director who makes you want to see everything he's ever touched. He makes heartfelt horror dramas with a lot to say, and I'd expect his new projects to follow suit. Carrie and Clayface both promise to bring a lot of scares and a lot of tenderness to this year's Halloween horror season. I'm Evan Rook.
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0: may recall Mariah Carey found success with that song on her MTV Unplugged session. The original is still a gem. The Jackson 5 with Michael front and center, and I'll be there. Bobby Gentry is just a couple of minutes away with her signature song.
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0: One of the top 10 songs of all 1979. It was also one of the few number ones of the year that had nothing to do with disco. A welcome respite for the folks who were getting tired of it. Robert John and Sad Eyes. Steppenwolf, just a couple minutes from now, plus the Spinners.
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0: I am Asher Powell, Destin Elementary, second grade. I pledge allegiance to the flag of the United States of America and to the republic for which it stands, one nation, under God, indivisible, with liberty and justice for all.
1: WENK Union City, the greatest hits of all time. 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
2: USA Radio News, I'm Jim Rinaldi. New York Mayor Zohran Mamdani has condemned ICE and called for the agency to end its operations in the city. Mullen argues that public officials should avoid rhetoric that could increase hostility toward immigration officers who are enforcing federal law.
3: I'm speaking facts. The mayor speaks with political tone. His words are dangerous and incite hostility. It doesn't help.
2: The dispute has intensified the divide over sanctuary policies and cooperation with federal authorities. New Mexico's governor's race is drawing national attention as Democrat and former Biden Interior Secretary Deb Haaland declines public debates with Republican Greg Hull.

0: New Mexico's Democratic gubernatorial nominee, Deb Haaland, has declined all public debates. That includes one that was scheduled with KOB-TV with Republican Greg Hull.
1: If it is just Greg Hull showing up, we'll have a 30-minute conversation with him, asking him questions about the issues that many of you say is top of mind heading into the midterm elections.
0: Hull appeared for the broadcast, answering questions on issues facing New Mexico voters, while Haaland's absence prevented a direct debate between the candidates. Anthony Lucero, USA Radio News.
2: Krista Pike, who survived Tennessee's attempt to execute her by lethal injection, has been moved back to prison. That is according to a statement by her attorneys released Saturday. Pike, 50, was discharged from the hospital and is back at the Deborah K. Johnson Rehabilitation Center, the women's prison where she was housed for 30 years, her attorneys said in a statement. Pike survived two doses of pentobarbital as the state attempted to execute her by lethal injection on September 30 for the 1995 beating and stabbing death of classmate Colleen Slemmer. Pike had been in a hospital since the failed execution. From America's News Network, USA Radio News.
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5: Good morning and welcome to the Outdoor Show with your host, Lanny Calicut. And it is with deep gratitude that we are announcing the retirement of Mr. Jason Maxedon, and he is the TWRA Executive Director. And I have been keeping up with the old Tennessee Game and Fish Commission back in the 50s and the 60s, way back in many, many years ago. And Mr. Jason, I can say as many years as I have followed the rules and regulations made by TWRA, you have done an excellent job, and you're going to leave a big pair of shoes to be filled, and I'm hopeful that you have a good retirement and get to duck hunt every day that you want to go. He's a big waterfowl hunter and a good individual to go as well. He says, for me, this season carries an even deeper meaning. Just as the forest shifts into their autumn palette, I'm entering a new season of my own as I move into retirement from the Tennessee Wildlife Resources Agency. And it's been an honor to serve alongside the talented, dedicated people who work every day to conserve Tennessee's wildlife and wild places. And as I have already said, he has done an excellent job, in my opinion, of running the TWRA. They've got a mighty, mighty good conservative program now. And as I said, way back in the old Tennessee Game and Fish Commission days, a lot of things went on that probably wasn't in the best interest of the wildlife or the hunters and fishermen in our state. But it has been different under Mr. Maxedon's leadership. He said, it's a great honor to know you have held a position with the influence to make a difference for wildlife populations in Tennessee from the Mississippi River to Johnson City. And I hope people will remember me as a server, someone who has served alongside the people of TWRA and served the hunters and anglers and wildlife of the state of Tennessee. So, Mr. Jason, I hope you have a good, happy retirement. And having said that, this is our report for this week from the good folks at the Corn Laboratory up at Tennessee Tech in Cookeville, Tennessee. And they say that migration

0: election is right around the corner, but we wanted to take one last chance to talk about the moat migration many of the GPS-marked Drake mallards make in the middle of summer. Drakes usually stay close to their hen until she hatches a brood or stops trying to nest. Then they head off in search of secluded wetlands where they can replace their wing feathers for the year. And some of these trips cover hundreds of miles. About 86% of the GPS-marked mallards make a moat by migration. On average, these moat migrations leave their breeding area on June the 22nd and arrive at the molting pond on July the 6th. Most start their flightless period in the last week of July, which lasts 30 to 45 days. They generally leave their molting ponds around the first week of October to find high-calorie food ahead of fall migration. And the drake is one of our longest distant molt migrators. He spent April through June on a wetland complex just east of Bismarck, North Dakota, then took off in the late June and flew over 560 miles to a wetland complex on the edge of the prairies in Saskatchewan, and he stayed there until the frost line pushed him out on November the 3rd, and it took him just over a month to get back to West Tennessee, and in total, he racked up over 5,000 miles while they tracked him. So that's the importance of turning in these transmitters as well as the leg bands on waterfowl. These people can dissect those readings and information on those two instruments to get these reports off. And is that they also said it's officially that time of year. Duck season has opened across the northern United States, and they have enjoyed hearing about the first successful trips of the season. Most of our prairie mallards are still in their summer, early fall migration patterns, making short movements from roosting ponds to harvested farm fields. And it says, check out the last 7 days of movement from this GPS, Mark Mallard, and he has made daily flights around 7 a.m. and 5 p.m. to fields generally less than half a mile from his roosting pond. He usually spends less than an hour in the field before returning to water the rest. And early season is about all finding the right feeding locations and adjusting as farmers continue to harvest. Good luck, and remember to report your band. So it's very important if you harvest something in the waterfowl category that has a transmitter or a leg band, be sure to contact these people and give them all the information you have about that one particular waterfowl. That's it for this time. Till next time, Lanny Calicut, thanking you for listening, and we hope you have a real nice day.
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0: talk about the passing of time, inspired by his time really running against the wind when he was a cross-country runner in high school. Bob Seger with the Silver Bullet Band, Against the Wind. The Beach Boys, just a couple minutes from now. Keep it close.
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0: The cocktail, the tequila sunrise, was all the rage at the time. The Eagles thought, hey, let's make a play on that and make it about doing tequila shots until the sun comes up. That's the end result. Tequila sunrise from the Eagles. The Beatles are just a couple minutes away.
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0: 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The Commodores and Brick House will bring in Bread with David Gates front and center in the minutes to come, plus the emotions.
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1: USA Radio News, I'm Jim Rinaldi. Police say a man armed with a pistol and a knife was fatally shot by a security officer inside the federal courthouse in Nashville.
2: Metro Nashville police say the man was killed after he tried to fire his gun but failed and then pulled out a knife. He was identified.

0: Identified as 42-year-old Jack Hinson II. No hometown was released and no information was disclosed about why he was at the courthouse. John Summers, USA Radio News.
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1: The U.S. Department of Justice is investigating whether the decision of the White House television press pool to halt coverage of President Donald Trump last month violated antitrust law. Emily Covington, a department spokesperson, says group boycotts among business competitors might violate U.S. law. The television pool of five broadcasters last month ceased presidential coverage after the administration barred CNN, MS Now, and Politico from the White House. Messages were sent late Saturday to the five outlets seeking comment. The White House press pool, which is a rotating cast of news outlets that covers the president, has become a proxy for the wider fight over press freedom. From America's News Network, USA Radio News.
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7: Good morning and welcome to the Outdoor Show with your host, Lanny Calicut. And it is with deep gratitude that we are announcing the retirement of Mr. Jason Maxedon, and he is the TWRA Executive Director. And I have been keeping up with the old Tennessee Game and Fish Commission back in the 50s and the 60s, way back in many, many years ago. And Mr. Jason, I can say as many years as I have followed the rules and the regulations made by TWRA, you have done an excellent job, and you're going to leave a big pair of shoes to be filled, and I'm hopeful that you have a good retirement and get to duck hunt every day that you want to go. He's a big waterfowl hunter and a good individual to go as well. He says, for me, this season carries an even deeper meaning. Just as the forest shift into their autumn palette, I'm entering a new season of my own as I move into retirement from the Tennessee Wildlife Resources Agency. And it's been an honor to serve alongside the talented, dedicated people who work every day to conserve Tennessee's wildlife and wild places. And as I have already said, he has done an excellent job, in my opinion, of running the TWRA. They've got a mighty, mighty good conservative program now. And as I said, way back in the old Tennessee Game and Fish Commission days, a lot of things went on that probably wasn't in the best interest of the wildlife or the hunters and fishermen in our state. But it has been different under Mr. Maxedon's leadership. He said, it's a great honor to know you have held a position with the influence to make a difference for wildlife populations in Tennessee from the Mississippi River to Johnson City. And I hope people will remember me as a servant, someone who has served alongside the people of TWRA.

0: and serve the hunters and anglers and wildlife of the state of Tennessee. So, Mr. Jason, I hope you have a good, happy retirement. And having said that, this is our report for this week from the good folks at the Corn Laboratory up at Tennessee Tech in Cookeville, Tennessee. And they say that migration is right around the corner. But we wanted to take one last chance to talk about the molt migration many of the GPS-marked drake mallards make in the middle of summer. Drakes usually stay close to their hen until she hatches a brood or stops trying to nest. Then they head off in search of secluded wetlands where they can replace their wing feathers for the year. And some of these trips cover hundreds of miles. About 86% of the GPS-marked mallards make a molt by migration. On average, these molt migrations leave their breeding area on June the 22nd and arrive at the molting pond on July the 6th. Most start their flightless period in the last week of July, which lasts 30 to 45 days. They generally leave their molting ponds around the first week of October to find high-calorie food ahead of fall migration. And the drake is one of our longest distant molt migrators. He spent April through June on a wetland complex just east of Bismarck, North Dakota, then took off in the late June and flew over 560 miles to a wetland complex on the edge of the prairies in Saskatchewan, and he stayed there until the frost line pushed him out on November the 3rd, and it took him just over a month to get back to West Tennessee, and in total, he racked up over 5,000 miles while they tracked him. So that's the importance of turning in these transmitters as well as the leg bands on waterfowl. These people can dissect those readings and information on those two instruments to get these reports off. And is that they also said it's officially that time of year. Duck season has opened across the northern United States, and they have enjoyed hearing about the first successful trips of the season. Most of our prairie mallards are still in their summer, early fall migration patterns, making short movements from roosting ponds to harvested farm fields. And it says, check out the last 7 days of movement from this GPS, Mark Mallard, and he has made daily flights around 7 a.m. and 5 p.m. to fields generally less than half a mile from his roosting pond. He usually spends less than an hour in the field before returning to water the rest. And early season is about all finding the right feeding locations and adjusting as farmers continue to harvest. Good luck, and remember to report your band. So it's very important if you harvest something in the waterfowl category that has a transmitter or a leg band, be sure to contact these people and give them all the information you have about that one particular waterfowl. That's it for this time. Till next time, Lanny Calico, thanking you for listening, and we hope you have a real nice day.
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2: 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Are you and your siblings exactly alike? I'd be willing to bet that you're not. My sister is short, I'm tall. She has curly hair, mine is straight. She's a great cook and seamstress, not me. I love public speaking and she'd rather die. Even in the Bible, we can read about fascinating sibling pairs that were opposites in every way. These differences led to grief, wars, jealousy, and even murder. Let's dig into these stories and see how God used every situation to ultimately bring about His will. Listen, because it's all good.
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7: This is Brother Curtis McLennan of the Emmanuel Church of God in Christ in Tiptonville, Tennessee. A soul winning church where everybody is somebody, but Jesus is the star. St. John chapter 14, verses 1 through 6, tell us, let not your heart be troubled. You believe in God, believe also in me. In my Father's house are many mansions. If it were not so, I would have told you. I go to prepare a place for you. And if I go and prepare a place for you, I will come again and receive you unto myself. That where I am, there ye may be also. And whether I go, and ye know, and the way ye know. Thomas said unto him, Lord, we know not whither thou goest. How can we know the way? Jesus said unto him, I am the way, the truth, and the life. No man cometh to the Father but by me. He is the only road of salvation that we travel to get back to God. He is the one who hung, bled, died, and rose again. He has promised for us to get back to God. He is the only way that we can get back to God. No other person ever in the history of mankind paid the price that he paid for our sins to be redeemed to get back to God. And once again, for always, if you're in the surrounding area and you're looking for a church home, a place of worship where the Spirit of the Lord has the liberty to save, heal, deliver, and set free, I invite you to come on down to 809 Lake Street, Tiptonville, Tennessee. Love will greet you at the door. Our church is a blessed church. It is a blessed church. Our church is a soul-winning church. It is a soul-winning church. This morning, food for thought. Surviving temptation. Resisting temptation. Overcome temptation. Coming from Matthew chapter 4, verses 1 through 11. The temptation, it comes in all kinds of ways, shapes, and forms. Temptation meaning the desire to do something, especially something wrong or unwise. You can be tempted to overeat and drink. You can be tempted to shop till you drop.

You can be tempted to go in the wrong way, the wrong places at the wrong time. You can be tempted to stay too long, go too far, see and do things that is wrong, and you know that is wrong, but the temptation overtaking you. Matthew chapter 4, verse 1 says this, then Jesus was led up of the Spirit into the wilderness to be tempted of the devil. And when he had fasted 40 days and 40 nights, he was afterward a hunger. And when the tempter came to him, he said, if thou be the Son of God, command that these stones be made bread. But he answered and said, it is written, man shall not live by bread alone, but by every word that proceeded out of the mouth of God. Then the devil taking him up into the holy city and set him on a pinnacle of the temple, the highest point, and said unto him, if thou be the Son of God, cast thyself down, for it is written, he shall give his angels charge concerning thee. And in their hands they shall bear thee up, lest any time that dash thy foot against a stone. He was trying to get Jesus to commit suicide. Verse 7, Jesus said unto him, it is written again, thou shalt not tempt the Lord thy God. And again, the devil taking him up into an exceedingly high mountain and showed him all the kingdoms of the world and the glory of them. And said unto him, all these things will I give thee, if thou wilt fall down and worship me. Then Jesus said unto him, get thee hence, Satan, for it is written, thou shalt worship the Lord thy God, and him only shall thou serve. Then the devil leaveth him, and behold, the angels came in and ministered unto him. Every time I read that verse, when Satan showed them all the kingdom of the world, fall down and worship me, I give them to you. I ask you this question, my sister, brother, under the sound of my voice. How can you give me something that already belongs to me? But that was the temptation of Satan. The temptation of Jesus by Satan was an attempt to entice him from the pathway of perfect obedience to the will of God. You see, each temptation, Jesus submitted himself to the authority of the word of God rather than the desires of Satan. Satan is our greatest enemy. As a Christian, we must be aware that we are engaged in a spiritual warfare with unseen by the very real powers of evil. But listen to this, my sisters and brothers. Please catch this. Without the Holy Spirit and the proper use of God's word, the Christian cannot overcome sin and temptation. We are no match for Satan and the force of evil by ourselves. We must realize that through the word of God, we have the power to resist any appeal Satan can make. Now, please catch this. Abstain from food and water for 40 days will have required a miracle. Remember, Jesus was led by the Spirit into the wilderness. He just didn't go by himself. But after fasting 40 days and 40 nights, Jesus was afterwards a hunger and was tempted by Satan to eat. I can imagine that Satan thought within himself, oh, I got him now. He's hungry. He's going to do what I asked him to do. There are times in our weak state Satan will tempt us to sin. Satan used the word of God to tempt Christ to sin. Satan said, if thou be the Son of God, Satan knew that Jesus was the Son of God. That's why he was trying to tempt him. That's why he tried to tempt the born-again believers to sin. If you not checking yourself each and every day by the word of God, by the Holy Spirit, and the word itself, it may be already have you sinning. Satan already got you. Some scriptures, when taken out of context or not compared with other passages of God's word, may even appear to condone sinful behavior. And that's the time that we're living in now. It sounds so good. It sounds so true. But examine the word of God and let the Holy Spirit bring clarity to your thoughts and your imagination and what you're reading. Satan was appointed to be a minister at the throne of God. Sometime before the world began, he rebelled and became the chief agonist of God and man. Satan and many of his fallen angels were exiled to the earth and the atmosphere around it and appear within the sphere under the permissive will of God. We now have the means to fight Satan on every hand. We now have

0: mean, evil, wickedness, and the demons are not God, and yet in control of Satan and demons. God still got control, my sister and brother. Don't be deceived. Don't let the devil fool you. God is yet in control of every devil, every demon, every imp, and Satan himself. Whatever he does is only done by the permissive will of God. Surviving temptation, resisting temptation, being victorious over temptation. When temptation comes, don't believe the lie. You have a choice. Remember how Adam and Eve had a choice, but they made the wrong choice. And when they made the wrong choice, all the hell broke loose. And we've been catching hell ever since. Satan, also called the serpent, caused the fall of the human race. Man has been fallen from God ever since. 1 Corinthians chapter 10 and verse 13 says, there has no temptation taken you but such as common to man. But God is faithful, who will not suffer you to be tempted above that you are able. But with the temptation also make a way to escape, that ye may be able to bear it. We are without excuse. This tells me that no one can justify sinning and be right with God. Willfully sinning is wrong, but all excuses that he or she may imply, that I am simply a human and thus I'm imperfect, or that this is alive and I'm born again, I believe, I continue to sin in the word, thoughts and deeds, there's no excuse, my sisters and brothers. God will not allow to be tempted above that which you cannot bear. He with the each temptation provide a way by which we can endure, escape, and overcome. God has already prepared a way for us to remain faithful. Look to him, trust him, and his guidance, and he will give you the strength to endure and overcome. Remember, Jesus said to Satan, it is written, thou shalt not tempt the Lord thy God, meaning it is the word of God. Once again, for always, my sister and brother, in these trying, difficult times in which we're enduring like never ever before, no matter what it is, how it is, and the way it is, if you can just trust and believe God and take him in his divine word, it is time for you, and only you can do this, is to let go and then let God.
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0: They were produced by the legendary Jimmy Jam and Terry Lewis, best known for producing the hits of Janet Jackson, as well as a slew of R&B acts like Alexander O'Neill, Sherelle, list goes on, SOS Band, and Take Your Time, Do It Right. Tommy James and the Shondells, straight ahead.
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0: Band out of Boulder with a real sweet love song, You Are the Woman, courtesy of Firefall, who took their name from something that doesn't happen anymore, but it used to, Yellowstone National Park. The park rangers would line up fallen logs, set them on fire, and push them off a cliff, creating an illusion of a waterfall of fire or a firefall. Gary Puckett in the Union Gap standing by.
1: WENK.

0: Diamond Girl, you sure do shine. Love that song from Jim and Dash, better known by their last names, Seals and Crofts. I'm Steve Brewer. Make it a great one. Fleetwood Mac is on the way.
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1: USA Radio News, I'm Chuck Brady. At least four people have died after the first hurricane of the Atlantic season roared onto the Florida panhandle and carved a path into the southeast. Hurricane Isaias left behind a trail of damaged roofs and downed power lines along the Gulf Coast. The storm continues to bring heavy rain and the threat of flash floods across the region. Isaias came ashore as a Category 2 hurricane near Destin, Florida. Hurricane force winds tore the roofs off Pensacola hotels, and the city's mayor says the airport took some damage. Two people died when trees fell into homes in Florida and Alabama. At a news conference, Florida's Governor Ron DeSantis says the hurricane could have been a lot worse.
2: We had a significant storm. There's obviously damage. There's obviously debris. But in terms of some of the other storms we've had, where we've had to really mobilize massive search and rescue and bring people out of very perilous situations. Fortunately, that has not been something that's been requested of us. So it's still a very hazardous situation. All the assets are there to get the power back on, make sure all the roads are clean and safe, and that's being done. But just please continue to exercise caution in the next couple of days.
1: The government of Panama has declared a state of emergency following two powerful earthquakes that shook the country. The quakes, with magnitudes of 7.7 and 6.6, caused damage across all 10 provinces and two territories. Officials report no deaths, but note injuries and significant structural damage. The quake struck Friday, leading to evacuations and more than 100 aftershocks. U.S. has pledged $5 million in humanitarian aid, and other countries have offered support as well.

0: the Panama Canal remains operational. From America's News Network, you're listening to USA Radio News.
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6: Good morning and welcome to the Outdoor Show with your host, Lanny Calicut. And it is with deep gratitude that we are announcing the retirement of Mr. Jason Maxedon, and he is the TWRA Executive Director. And I have been keeping up with the old Tennessee Game and Fish Commission back in the 50s and the 60s, way back in many, many years ago. And Mr. Jason, I can say as many years as I have followed the rules and the regulations made by TWRA, you have done an excellent job, and you're going to leave a big pair of shoes to be filled, and I'm hopeful that you have a good retirement and get to duck hunt every day that you want to go. He's a big waterfowl hunter and a good individual to go as well. He says, for me, this season carries an even deeper meaning. Just as the forest shift into their autumn palette, I'm entering a new season of my own as I move into retirement from the Tennessee Wildlife Resources Agency. And it's been an honor to serve alongside the talented, dedicated people who work every day to conserve Tennessee's wildlife and wild places. And as I have already said, he has done an excellent job, in my opinion, of running the TWRA. They've got a mighty, mighty good conservative program now. And as I said, way back in the old Tennessee Game and Fish Commission days, a lot of things went on that probably wasn't in the best interest of the wildlife or the hunters and fishermen in our state. But it has been different under Mr. Maxedon's leadership. He said, it's a great honor to know you have held a position with the influence to make a difference for wildlife populations in Tennessee from the Mississippi River to Johnson City. And I hope people will remember me as a servant, someone who has served alongside the people of TWRA and served the hunters and anglers and wildlife of the state of Tennessee. So, Mr. Jason, I hope you have a good, happy retirement. And having said that, this is our report for this week from the good folks at the Corn Laboratory up at Tennessee Tech in Cookeville, Tennessee. And they say that migration is right around the corner. But we wanted to take one last chance to talk about the molt migration many of the GPS-marked drake mallards make in the middle of summer. Drakes usually stay close to their hen until she hatches a brood or stops trying to nest. Then they head off in search of secluded wetlands where they can replace their wing feathers for the year. And some of these trips cover hundreds of miles. About 86% of the GPS-marked mallards make a molt by migration. On average, these molt migrations leave their breeding area on June the 22nd and arrive at the molting pond on July the 6th. Most start their flightless period in the last week of July, which lasts 30 to 45 days. They generally leave their molting ponds around the first week of October to find high-calorie food ahead of fall migration. And the drake is one of our longest

0: recent molt migrators, he spent April through June on a wetland complex just east of Bismarck, North Dakota, then took off in the late June and flew over 560 miles to a wetland complex on the edge of the prairies in Saskatchewan, and he stayed there until the frost line pushed him out on November the 3rd, and it took him just over a month to get back to West Tennessee, and in total, he racked up over 5,000 miles while they tracked him. So that's the importance of turning in these transmitters as well as the leg bands on waterfowl. These people can dissect those readings and information on those two instruments to get these reports off. And is that they also said it's officially that time of year. Duck season has opened across the northern United States, and they have enjoyed hearing about the first successful trips of the season. Most of our prairie mallards are still in their summer, early fall migration patterns, making short movements from roosting ponds to harvested farm fields. And it says, check out the last 7 days of movement from this GPS, Mark Mallard, and he has made daily flights around 7 a.m. and 5 p.m. to fields generally less than half a mile from his roosting pond. He usually spends less than an hour in the field before returning to water the rest. And early season is about all finding the right feeding locations and adjusting as farmers continue to harvest. Good luck, and remember to report your band, so it's very important. If you harvest something in the waterfowl category that has a transmitter or a leg band, be sure to contact these people and give them all the information you have about that one particular waterfowl. That's it for this time. Till next time, Lanny Calicut, thanking you for listening, and we hope you have a real nice day.
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0: In a special edition today of Bill Gaither's Homecoming Radio, we're veering away from the printed letters, the emails or the postcards or the stamps, and let's go out to the audience, shall we, Kevin?
1: Let's go out to the audience.
0: Let's go out to the audience.
1: How do we do that?
0: So we have some Q&A. What's your name and where are you from?
2: I'm Rich from Nashville.
0: Rich from Nashville.
3: Rich. Hi, Rich.
2: And I'd like to know, Bill, what's one of your most vivid memories from the early days? The early days.
4: Well, for Bill, that's about a week ago.
1: He remembers when they created fire.
5: Yeah, that was a high point. And speaking of that, I am known in our area as the fire builder. You never come to our house without experiencing what we are hoping most of the time, recreational fire.
1: The fire department disagrees with you.
5: One time the fire department came out and said, Bill, this is not a recreational fire, okay? But I do love fires. I have so many wonderful moments. I have been blessed to have lived this long and been able to do what I discovered when I was 11 or 12 years old, turning on the radio, and I won't go to the whole thing.
1: Don't tell that cow milking story.
5: Yeah, okay.
6: Playing his teeth.
5: But hearing a quartet for the first time and hearing harmony, the importance of harmony and what harmony can do. Solos are great. Singing in unison is great. But something happens when harmony happens. And I was just in the sixth or seventh grade, and I'd have to say that was a high point in my life because I heard it on WIBC Indianapolis with a group called the Dixie Four. That led to getting books and magazines and figuring out there were more groups besides my little group, my little local group, and realizing some groups are better than other groups. And it didn't take me long to get to Atlanta and to Nashville and to Memphis, and just overwhelmed with this. And when I had a chance to get up close to it, or as close as you get as a fan, I bought a ticket and realized this is all pretty amazing. Now let's fast forward to answer your question, what are the high points? In the 90s, I did that first video in 91, invited all the old folks in, and I got a close-up look at them.
6: I love that, Bill.
5: And realized that they were what I thought they were, regular human people with human flaws. But more than that, to spend 10 years on the road with Jake Hess at the ending part of his life and get to know him, go to the back of the bus and see him in those crazy jumpsuits after he got off the stage and put his wigs up on me and see his bald head. Get to know Jake. And one night when we were traveling somewhere, and he had done CBS TV,

0: He had been an RCA Victor. He'd won Grammys and everything. And I kept talking about those days. He said, "You keep talking about the good old days, Bill. These are the good old days."
1: Wow. Mm-hmm.
0: And that taught me a real lesson. We sing the song every night, but sometimes we don't believe it. We have this moment to hold in our hands and to touch as it slips through our fingers like sand. Yesterday's gone. Tomorrow may never come. But we have this

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On this Freedom edition of Bill Gaither's Homecoming Radio. From the Mark Lowry on Broadway project, here's the Gaither Vocal Band.

0: today was to bring a little truth to your life. Sing it out with every breath, the hallelujah anthem of the free. 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
1: USA Radio News, I'm Chuck Brady. The airport in Saudi Arabia's capital has been attacked again. According to two regional officials, a missile struck a passenger terminal Saturday and many people were wounded. One of the officials said King Khalid International Airport has been targeted multiple times this week. Iran-backed Houthi rebels in Yemen have claimed responsibility, though there was no immediate Houthi statement. President Donald Trump now tells reporters he is evaluating whether the U.S. should join the Saudi strikes on the Houthis.
2: The airport in Saudi Arabia's capital, Riyadh, was attacked again on Saturday, 2 days after three people, including a Saudi pilot, were killed, and another person was killed on Wednesday. Iran-backed Houthi rebels in neighboring Yemen have claimed responsibility for at least the first two attacks. Two regional officials say the airport in Riyadh was evacuated Saturday and air traffic was stopped. The kingdom has been facing a series of assaults on the new front in the Iran war, and the Saudis have been asking for support from the U.S. and other allies as its airports, military facilities, and oil infrastructure have come under attack. I'm Donna Warder.
1: Authorities say a man killed eight people, including a pregnant woman, children, and other relatives at his home in Erie, Pennsylvania, then took his own life. Police Chief Rick Laura says the 45-year-old man was related to seven of the victims in the shooting that occurred on Friday. The eighth was a friend of the pregnant woman. The chief said at a news conference, video and audio evidence reviewed by investigators showed two distressed women arriving at the home, pounding at the door. Then the gunman emerged and shot them. Other victims were found inside the home. And authorities report at least four people have died after the first hurricane of the Atlantic season roared onto the Florida panhandle. Isaias left behind a trail of damaged roofs and down power lines along the Gulf Coast. America's News Network, USA Radio News.
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0: tremendous ministry. Important reminder that men's prayer breakfast at Oak Farm is 7 a.m. this Thursday morning at Scott's Grill. That will be a blessing. The Council on Ministries will meet tomorrow night at 5:30 p.m. and there will be a strategic planning meeting immediately following the service today. Let's prepare for worship by God.
1: Good morning. I too want to welcome each of you to worship today, and I invite you not to drop your inserts. Oh wait, there's not an insert. These new bulletins in this new format has everything we need on one piece of paper. Lauren's done a great job, I think, putting that together, and we'll continue to tweak that so we'll have all the information we need. I want to affirm the fact that we do have the prayer list. It's in the back. We're also going to work on putting it in the up here on this at this door also, so you can see that on a weekly basis, and maybe add the new names to the rolling screen and the announcements before the service, so we'll all know who to pray for and what's going on in our church. But I love these new bulletins, and I love the size. I can see it, and it's a good thing. But today we're here to worship our God. And today we are here and will be called and invited to follow Jesus through the parable that I'm sharing this morning in the scriptures out of Matthew. And so I'm excited about what God is going to do in my life and what God is going to do in your life. So I pray that we will listen for the invitation of our God to follow Jesus. Let's prepare ourselves to worship our God.

May the Holy Spirit breathe upon you.

Please remain standing as we say what we believe is in the Apostles' Creed. I believe in God the Father Almighty, creator of heaven and earth. I believe in Jesus Christ, his only Son, our Lord. He was conceived by the Holy Spirit, born of the Virgin Mary. He suffered under Pontius Pilate, was crucified, died, and buried. He descended to the dead. On the third day, he rose again. He ascended into heaven and is seated at the right hand of the Father. He will come again to judge the living and the dead. I believe in the Holy Spirit, the Holy Catholic Church, the communion of saints, the forgiveness of sins, the resurrection of the body, and the life everlasting.

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dead guests. And this is what Jesus wants us to understand. God has sent every one of us and every one out there an invitation. Not to a birthday party, not to a wedding reception, but a party to follow Him. That's something even better. God says, come spend time with me. We don't want to say, I'm too busy. God says, come learn about me. And we don't want to say, well, maybe later. And God says, come follow Jesus. We definitely don't want to say nothing and not even answer. Something I want you to remember that's very important. Getting an invitation isn't the same thing as accepting it. So your invitation that you get, you want an answer. And you definitely want to say yes to Jesus and God, because when He invites us, we want to show Him our hearts and the way we live. So today, I have an invitation for you to take. You're invited. Come spend time with me. Come learn about me. Come follow Jesus. And the scripture today, for many are invited, but few are chosen. So think about that. What are you going to choose to do? What's your RSVP going to be? To follow Jesus. Now, church, you also have an invitation, so put it somewhere. So think about how you're going to respond to Jesus and to God, to follow Him, and these will be up here after church.

Please be seated. As we prepare for our morning prayer, I invite you to, if you need, to come to the altar to pray, and you may pray the entire time we're sharing the prayer together this morning, but I invite you to take advantage of coming to the altar to kneel before our God in prayer. So let's prepare ourselves for our morning prayer.

fill me now in prayer. Oh Lord, we thank you with all of our hearts for your presence with us this day, for your merciful love and your faithfulness. We bow before you in this sacred place to worship your holy name. We seek your everlasting love, that love that never fails us or lets us down or disappoints us, that love that fills our deepest longings. O Lord, we love you because you first loved us. It is our intention to witness our love for you in this world as we love one another. Yet too often we fail to love others as we should. Have mercy upon us, Lord. We pray for those within our circle of care that need your attention. Those sick, those caught up in the struggles of this world, those who grieve, the lonely, the needy, and especially those who think they don't need your assistance. Forgive us all, Lord, for all the sins within our lives, and make us holy in your sight. Father, who art in heaven, hallowed be thy name. Thy kingdom come, thy will be done, on earth as it is in heaven. Give us this day our daily bread, and forgive us our trespasses, as we forgive those who trespass against us. And lead us not into temptation, but deliver us from evil. For thine is the kingdom, the power, and the glory.

Christ. Let's pray. Oh God, as your children, we are very grateful for all that you have given us and for all that you have done for us. And our response to you is we give ourselves, our lives, we give our worship to you, we give our presence to you today. We give those gifts and graces which you've blessed us with. We give them to you for your honor and glory as we serve others in the world. And this morning, we make an offering of resources. The money in our pockets, which is so valuable in this world, and so important to each of us. But we, by faith, give back a portion of that which you've given us. We ask that you bless our lives, that you bless our church, that you bless the offering this morning for the building up of your kingdom. For it's in Jesus' name that we pray. Amen.

0: Please remain standing for the reading of the scripture.
1: Good morning. Today's scripture is Matthew 22, verses 1 through 14. Jesus also told them other parables. He said, "The kingdom of heaven can be illustrated by the story of a king who prepared a great wedding feast for his son. When the banquet was ready, he sent his servants to notify those who were invited, but they all refused to come. So he sent his other servants to tell them, 'The feast has been prepared. The bulls and fattened cattle have been killed, and everything is ready. Come to the banquet.'

0: But the guests had, that he had invited had ignored them and went on their own way, one to his farm, another to his business. Others seized his messengers and insulted them and killed them. The king was furious, and he sent out his army to destroy the murderers and burn their town. And he said to his servants, "The wedding feast is ready, and the guests I invited aren't worthy of the honor. Now go out to the street corners and invite everyone you see." So the servants brought in everyone they could find, good and bad alike, and the banquet hall was filled with guests. But when the king came in to meet the guests, he noticed a man who wasn't wearing the proper clothes for a wedding. "Friend," he asked, "how is it that you are here without wedding clothes?" But the man had no reply. Then the king said to his aides, "Bind his hands and feet and throw him into the outer darkness, where there will be weeping and gnashing of teeth. For many are called, but few are chosen."
1: This is the word of God for the people of God.
2: Thanks be to God.
1: Please be seated.

And you'd think I pray that they would be okay. But they're more than okay. Generally, my prayer is, God, use the choir to lift up the name of Jesus. Proclaim the name of Jesus. And today, that was my prayer. Thank you for doing that. All of you. Sal, thank you for sharing this morning in our worship today. Sitting in my office this morning, going over today's sermon and thinking about today's sermon and just thinking about worship and read through the message and da-da-da-da-da and noticed a book on my shelf. The book entitled Almost Christian, What the Faith of Our Teenagers is Telling Us About the American Church by Kendra Creasy Dean, who passed away a couple years ago as a young person. But it was an interesting book, and I just opened it up thinking about today's sermon, and these were the first words in the first paragraph of part one of this book. A quote by Ralph Waldo Emerson says this: a person will worship something, have no doubt about it. That which dominates our imaginations and our thoughts will determine our lives and our character. Therefore, it behooves us to be careful what we worship, for what we are worshiping, we are becoming. What we are worshiping, we are becoming. Today's scripture ends with the important part. Many are called, but few are chosen. And Jesus tells us a story about the kingdom of heaven to explain that statement, if you will. And so let's look at the story and what it means. The king is preparing a great wedding feast for his son. And when the banquet is ready, he sends the king sends out his servants to notify all those who were invited to come to the party. But everyone who received an invitation refused to come. So the king sent out other servants to tell them to come. Everything is ready, they said. But the guests ignored and they went about their own way. They were more concerned about doing their own thing. So remember, this is a parable, which is really an allegory about the kingdom of heaven. And so the king, after their refusal a second time, the king prepared the banquet and invited many guests to come who refused. And the king invited them again to come. But what did they do next? They insulted the messengers, inviting them to come. And they even killed some of them, it says. In the real world, the Lord God invites us to follow Jesus, which opens up for us the gift of eternity in the kingdom of heaven. Over and over and over again, we are called. We're invited by God to come to Jesus in a deeper and a more serious manner. I wonder, how many times have we refused to follow Jesus? Or ignored the invitation to follow Jesus? How many times have we chosen to do our own thing, being more concerned about the pleasures and the joys and the benefits of this world? Well, in our story, the king was furious. He was upset because none of the invited guests, they not only refused to come to the banquet, but as I said a minute ago, they insulted and killed the servants. So the king sent out his army to destroy the murderers and to burn down the town. The king's behavior reflects the judgment of God upon those who refuse to follow Jesus and those who ignore the invitation to come to faith in Christ. See, here's the reality. Judgment is coming for all of us.

all of us. And we'll either be judged as faithful or not. Are you honestly faithful? Does your life, does my life honestly reflect our faith in Christ? Or are we riding the fence of faith and the world? Revelation 3:16 says this. Jesus says this. Since you are like lukewarm water, neither hot nor cold, I will spit you out of my mouth. I wonder if any of you saw the quote that's been floating around on Facebook and social media this recently. The statement that says this: lukewarm Christianity has become so normal in America that biblical Christianity seems radical. I wonder.

was full. Here's an important point to understand about the kingdom of heaven. God invites everyone to come into the kingdom of heaven. Good and bad. God invites everyone into the kingdom of heaven. Many are called. Many are invited, Jesus says. Everyone is invited to something more than a life of self-serving of themselves. Everyone is invited to a life lived together with Christ, serving God and experiencing life as life was intended for it to be lived by God. Everyone is invited to be a follower of Jesus, a disciple of Christ, to follow in the footsteps of Jesus in the world. And ultimately, everybody is invited to spend eternity with God in the kingdom of heaven. What's interesting about the story is that both good and bad individuals are invited to come to the banquet. And it makes me think about those bad individuals in our community and in society. Those bad individuals walking around who think that they're not worthy and they're not good enough to come into the kingdom of God. They're not worthy enough to accept an invitation to follow Jesus. They're too bad that there's no chance, there's no hope that they can even follow Jesus or come to Jesus. They think that not in a million years could they ever be invited to a new life in Christ. And those not so good individuals would be wrong, because God invites all of his creation to follow Jesus. Now, the king story. There's this one guy that showed up for the banquet, not dressed in wedding garment attire. And the king called him out. And the king threw him out, it says, into the outer darkness. And I guess I wonder at that point, what is the proper wedding garment attire look like? Because everybody else seemed to show up in the proper attire, but this one guy failed to show up in wedding garment attire. Well, the best way I understand it is to think about the early Christian church. In early Christianity, when an individual is converted to Christianity, it was often pictured as one putting on a new set of clothes. And that language of changing clothes was an expression of giving up the old way of life and putting on Christ. So think about that way. Think about Romans 13, verses 12 to 14. And I'm going to tell you right now, there's a word I cannot say, and I've never been able to say it. It's a word you're going to go, why can't you say that word? I cannot say that word. You'll know in a second which word that is, okay? And I'm going to read it anyway because it's important, and you'll know what the word is. But I cannot say the word. I've tried. I've practiced. It took me years in college to learn how to say the word statistics. I had the course, and 3 years later, I learned how to say the word, okay? I couldn't say the word. I can't say this one word. You'll know in a minute which word that is. But Romans 13, verses 12 to 14, says this. The night is almost gone. The day of salvation will soon be here. So remove your dark deeds like dirty clothes and put on the shining armor of right living. Because we belong to the day, we must live decent lives for all to see. Don't participate in the darkness of wild parties and drunkenness, or in sexual promiscuity. I can't say that word. What's the word? Thank you. I cannot say that word. So don't participate in wild parties, drunkenness, or sexual, that word, or immoral living, or in quarreling or jealousy. Instead,
Clothe yourself with the presence of

the Lord Jesus Christ. And don't let yourself think about ways to indulge your evil desires. Clothe yourself with the presence of the Lord Jesus Christ. Colossians 3:12 says, all who have been united with Christ in baptism, put on Christ, like putting on new clothes. See, here's the point, I think, this morning. Many are called, many are invited to come to the kingdom of heaven, but few are chosen. And so here's the next question that I have. Who are the chosen ones? Who are the chosen ones? To be chosen is to accept the invitation and to do whatever is necessary to accept the invitation. To be chosen is gifted only to those who accept the invitation to follow Jesus. So how do you know if you've been chosen? What does that look like? What does it look like to be one of the chosen ones of our God? First, after accepting the invitation to follow Jesus, you take your faith seriously. You intentionally treat others like Jesus treated others. You intentionally see others, all others, particularly those bad people we were talking about a minute ago, because we have a tendency to see them from a worldly perspective, but we see all others like Jesus sees them. Secondly, you seek Jesus daily, and you trust God to lead you and to guide you to live the desires of Christ in the world. How many of us pray? And I hear it all the time, and some of us do it regularly. I've been hearing this all of my life. Lead, guide, and direct us in our prayers. You ever heard that? You ever prayed that? Lead, guide, and direct us. You mean that when you pray it. That's signs of the chosen. You mean that. Lead, guide, and direct us, O God, to live the desires of Christ in the world. And as you seek Christ, without even realizing it, as you seek Christ daily, without even realizing it, you'll discover a love for God like never before. It just happens without even thinking about it, without knowing what's going on. You're seeking Christ, and next thing you know, you have fallen in love with God. Lastly, you'll know you're chosen. You'll know when they're chosen when others begin to see Christ in your life. You'll know that you're called or chosen by God when your life reflects Jesus Christ in the world. That seems like such a simple thing, but it is so radical in this world because lukewarm Christianity has become normal. And so biblical Christianity seems radical. Listen, how you accept the invitation to follow Jesus is daily reflected in the way that you live for Jesus in the world. Many hear the message of our God. They hear the invitation of our God. The Holy Spirit calls us outside the walls of this room on Sunday morning at 10:50. God calls us when we're in our cars, and we're in our offices, and we're in our schools, and we're in our homes, when we're by ourselves, when we're in a group. God calls us all the time. But only a small number truly accept and respond to following Jesus. What is your response to God's invitation this morning? My thought is, I and you may have some business to tend to this morning at the altar. Maybe we have some business at the altar before our God. Receiving that invitation, responding to that invitation, asking for God to help us with that invitation to follow Jesus. And my prayer for us is that we would all come in response.

to God's invitation to follow Jesus more seriously and with more passion. Let's pray. Draw us to our knees this morning before your presence and in response to your invitation to follow Jesus more seriously, O God. I pray the Holy Spirit to fall upon this place and move us to seek Jesus more. In Jesus' name we pray. Amen. This morning, as we stand and sing our closing hymn, which is whatever it is, When Peace Like a River, I invite you to come and kneel before your God and ask God to help you to seek Jesus more clearly. Let us come as the Holy Spirit leads us.

I'd say it's always good to gather in this place, but sometimes we gather in this place, we're convicted by our God to be more faithful followers of Jesus. And that's hard because we think we follow Jesus pretty well. And yet, who among us can't take a little one step closer to Christ? Can't do one more thing tomorrow at school or in our workplace or in our homes that reflects Christ more in the world? All of us. This morning, I hope that you'll pick up your invitation that Laura printed. And it came from God, not Laura. Even though it's printed on our printer, it came from God. Take that little invitation and put it someplace where you see it tomorrow, and Tuesday, and Wednesday, and Thursday. And each day, think about, how am I responding to the call of my God in my life to follow Jesus? Good? And thank you for helping me with that word that I can't pronounce. There's probably 1,000 words I can't pronounce. It's just, it is as it is, because this is real. Not making this up. I don't practice that word because I don't need to.

because you know it for me. Thank you for your help. Hey, this morning we have a birthday, and they said to me, it's not my birthday, I don't have a birthday. Yes, you do have a birthday, and we're going to sing to you, Judy Counts. On the back row, we're going to sing for Judy this morning, happy birthday. Let's sing together.

Judy. Judy, Judy, Judy, Judy, your church loves you. Happy birthday. Have a good day. Would you now receive this benediction? Now may the grace of our Lord and Savior Jesus Christ, the love of God and the fellowship and communion of the Holy Spirit abide with each of you now and forever. Amen.

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1: USA Radio News, I'm Jim Rinaldi. Pope Leo XIV has declared capital punishment inadmissible. He has penned a social media post for the World Day Against the Death Penalty as his native United States announced plans to live stream an execution by firing squad. The American Pope quoted the revised Catholic teaching on capital punishment ushered in by Pope Francis. The Argentine pontiff had decreed in 2018 that the death penalty is unacceptable because it attacks the inherent dignity of a human being. Leo on Saturday wrote that the common good can be safeguarded and the requirements of justice can be met without recourse to capital punishment. President Donald Trump says he has struck a deal to obtain diesel from Russia. It is a stunning reversal of years of U.S. pressure on Moscow over its war with Ukraine and an attempt to address high fuel prices ahead of the U.S. midterm elections. Trump said on social media on Friday that he struck the deal with Russian President Vladimir Putin in a phone call. Trump's shocking announcement comes after he signed a Russia sanctions law last month that aimed to clamp down on the oil and gas revenues that fuel Russia's war against Ukraine. Ukrainian President Volodymyr Zelensky called it a weak decision. Unfortunately, a weak decision by strong partners. A federal grand jury in Washington is hearing evidence in an investigation of former White House aide Cassidy Hutchinson over possible false statements to Congress about the January 6th Capitol riot. Prosecutors are examining her 2022 testimony, including her account that President Trump tried to grab his limousine steering wheel. Hutchinson maintains her testimony was truthful, and no indictment has been issued. From America's News Network, USA Radio News.
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0: WENK.

understood. Some wonderful sounds right here with the Brothers Johnson. 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I'll Be Good to You. Love singing along with it, too. And I bet you do as well.

0: Nothing wrong with that. That's some good reassurance right there, knowing somebody's standing by to help you out. Lean on me. Just give them a call right there. That course, Bill Withers. What's a hygiene habit that people have that, you actually find disgusting? This may gross out a few people, but some responses came in. This one person said, I was on vacation once and watched a lady come to the pool with soap and razor right there, proceeded to shave her legs right there on the edge of the pool, dipping the razor in the water to clean it. Oh, that's just gross in itself, just even think about that. Somebody else mentioned wearing outdoor shoes indoors. Well, if you're going to be outdoors with your shoes, you get inside, take them off, use some indoor shoes right there. Be a lot healthier and more sanitized, I guess. Get right down to it. Get ready, because here they come. The temptation's on the way for you pretty quick.
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8: 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My sister is short, I'm tall. She has curly hair, mine is straight. She's a great cook and seamstress, not me. I love public speaking and she'd rather die. 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

0: Just ain't gonna happen. Well, they won't win her heart anymore. Those words of love, soft and tender right there. And I love the way they're describing everything going on. That, of course, the mamas and the papas for you right here. Getting back to it in a moment or two, the great oldie's going to continue with Roy Orbison and Oh, Pretty Woman. And soon to follow, Rod Stewart, not that far away, too.
1: WENK.

0: With a song like that, boy, the wonderful thoughts and memories come flooding back, no doubt about it. Loggins and Messina and Danny's song to wind down that set. In a moment or two, if you don't mind staying with me, got Michael Jackson's Rock with you, having some fun singing along and dancing with that one. And if I can get some more for you right after Michael, I'll try my best for sure.
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1: USA Radio News, I'm Jim Rinaldi. A projectile has struck a passenger terminal at the International Airport in Riyadh, a day after a missile hit the same complex and killed 12 people. Sunday's strike occurred as King Khalid International Airport remained closed. The Iran-backed Houthi rebels in neighboring Yemen claimed responsibility. The escalation in fighting threatens to draw in greater U.S. military involvement. President Donald Trump has said he is considering joining the fight against the rebels. The Houthis have threatened more strikes across Saudi Arabia and warned airlines about using Saudi airspace. The Trump administration suspending tech giant Microsoft.
2: From a program to apply for green cards for workers who come to the U.S. to live and work using an H-1B visa. Vice President J.D. Vance accuses the company of fraud. Vance said Thursday, if you do the math, for every worker that Microsoft laid off, they replaced that worker with 1.5 foreign indentured servants. John Summers, USA Radio News.
1: Navi Pillay, a South African-born jurist and former UN human rights chief, has won the Nobel Peace Prize. Her career has spanned from defending the rights of an imprisoned Nelson Mandela to leading a panel that found Israel committed genocide in Gaza. She was honored for efforts that the award committee said promoted international law as it comes under attack. Her win is sure to be seen as a high-profile rebuke to U.S. President Donald Trump and Israeli Prime Minister Benjamin Netanyahu. They have both rejected the findings of the UN commission she led on Gaza. Trump railed against the decision during a rally on Friday, claiming he deserved the prize and dismissing Pillay. From America's News Network, USA Radio News.
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0: There you have it, one of the finest oldies I think I could play for you. That's Barry White's Love Unlimited Orchestra with Love's Theme. Well, you can't go wrong with a great oldie like that. According to one survey, I understand nearly 7 in 10 parents claim their kids actually enjoy doing this. Kind of surprised me when I read it. But eating vegetables seems like the younger kids right there. Boy, I tell you, they're enjoying eating their veggies and staying pretty healthy, as a matter of fact. So if they're going that direction, just keep them going that direction. Maybe they'll influence some other friends of theirs as well to do the same thing. Beach Boys, Wouldn't It Be Nice, just moments away.
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0: Wonderful oldie right there for sure. One of the finest, no doubt about it. Unchained Melody. That, of course, the Righteous Brothers. In a moment or two, ready to go, get back to it. Proud Mary with Creedence Clearwater Revival and the Beatles. 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

0: Well, I said it before and I'll say it again. That gentleman way, way ahead of his time for sure. Marvin Gaye. And that song even more applicable in this day and age too. Mercy, Mercy Me, the ecology song, helping us out. And the great oldies continuing in a moment or two with Elton John and a story about that rocket man. I think it's going to be a long, long time. We'll have that for you right around the corner.
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1: USA Radio News, I'm Jim Rinaldi. Police say a man armed with a pistol and a knife was fatally shot by a security officer inside the federal courthouse in Nashville.
2: Metro Nashville police say the man was killed after he tried to fire his gun but failed and then pulled out a knife. He was identified as 42-year-old Jack Henson II. No hometown was released and no information was disclosed about why he was at the courthouse. John Summers, USA Radio News.
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1: The U.S. Department of Justice is investigating whether the decision of the White House television press pool to halt coverage of President Donald Trump last month violated antitrust law. Emily Covington, a department spokesperson, says group boycotts among business competitors might violate U.S. law. The television pool of five broadcasters last month ceased presidential coverage after the administration barred CNN, MS Now, and Politico from the White House. Messages were sent late Saturday to the five outlets seeking comment. The White House press pool, which is a rotating cast of news outlets that covers the president, has become a proxy for the wider fight over press freedom. From America's News Network, USA Radio News.
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0: WENK.

Great Elvis here on a Sunday. It is already the 11th of October. I'm Kelly. Good to be hanging with you today. Grab your hookahs and let's get going.

0: As any parent will tell you, a few moments of silence here and there doesn't hurt at all. Beautiful song from Simon and Garfunkel here on this Sunday. Up next for you, Mr. Stevie Wonder. You hang on.
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0: Those big string arrangements were always there in Carly Simon songs. Made them so good. All right, I'm coming for you here. I got you four tops. Joe Jackson and Bob Seger all next.
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0: Bob Seger, and this song may go down in history probably as one of the best coming-of-age sort of songs in that manner, the backseat kind of manner of the car. All righty, we got Stones ahead, Gladys Knight, and Eagles for you. You hang on.
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1: USA Radio News, I'm Jim Rinaldi. Saudi Arabia says an attack on the Riyadh airport has killed 12 people and wounded over 300 others. Authorities say the dead on Saturday included four Saudi citizens, two Bangladeshis, a Palestinian, a U.S. citizen, an Egyptian, a Jordanian, a Syrian, and a Sudanese. U.S. Secretary of State Marco Rubio acknowledged an American citizen had been killed. U.S. President Donald Trump calls the attack unacceptable. A Saudi-led coalition blamed Iran-backed Houthi rebels in neighboring Yemen. The attack is the latest of several in the past week on King Khalid International Airport. The Houthis claim the others. The attack is expected to increase Saudi pressure on allies for military support. The Iran war is continuing to ripple through energy markets, and consumers are feeling the

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1: Oil prices moved sharply higher Thursday as investors weighed uncertainty surrounding the Strait of Hormuz and the broader Iran conflict. Brent crude climbed above $100 a barrel, while U.S. stocks moved lower, particularly technology shares. President Trump's announcement that there would be no U.S. attack on Iran before the midterms briefly eased some market concerns. Ron Warner, USA Radio News.
0: The Trump administration suspending tech giant Microsoft.
2: From a program to apply for green cards for workers who come to the U.S. to live and work using an H-1B visa. Vice President J.D. Vance accuses the company of fraud. Vance said Thursday, if you do the math, for every worker that Microsoft laid off, they replaced that worker with 1.5 foreign indentured servants. John Summers, USA Radio News.
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0: Gary Puckett and the Union Gap and the song for the young girl. Or is it the song for him? I've got to figure that one out. I'm Kelly. Good to be hanging with you here on this Sunday. Thanks so much for listening. Seals and Crofts and Aretha Franklin coming up next for you.
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0: Love the hooks in that one. Jimmy Seals and Dash Cross, both no longer with us. But man, these songs will live on. That's Summer Breeze. I'm Kelly. We're heading into fall here. And I got an eclectic set for you. I put this one together. Carl Carlton, Mitch Ryder, and Hot Chocolate. Can it work? I think so. It's up next.
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0: dedicate that one to the University of Georgia team. Hot. They are. I'm Kelly. Good to be hanging with you on this Sunday. I want to play some music here for you from Bad Finger, The Spinners, and Supertramp, all coming up next.
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3: 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Are you and your siblings exactly alike? I'd be willing to bet that you're not. My sister is short, I'm tall. She has curly hair, mine is straight. She's a great cook and seamstress, not me. I love public speaking and she'd rather die. Even in the Bible, we can read about fascinating sibling pairs that were opposites in every way. These differences led to grief, wars, jealousy, and even murder. Let's dig into these stories and see how God used every situation to ultimately bring about His will. 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
1: USA Radio News, I'm Jim Rinaldi. Pope Leo XIV has declared capital punishment inadmissible. He has penned a social media post for the World Day Against the Death Penalty as his native United States announced plans to live stream an execution by firing squad. The American Pope quoted the revised Catholic teaching on capital punishment ushered in by Pope Francis. The Argentine pontiff had decreed in 2018 that the death penalty is unacceptable because it attacks the inherent dignity of a human being. Leo on Saturday wrote that the common good can be safeguarded and the requirements of justice can be met without recourse to capital punishment. President Donald Trump says he has struck a deal to obtain diesel from Russia. It is a

0: stunning reversal of years of U.S. pressure on Moscow over its war with Ukraine and an attempt to address high fuel prices ahead of the U.S. midterm elections. Trump said on social media on Friday that he struck the deal with Russian President Vladimir Putin in a phone call. Trump's shocking announcement comes after he signed a Russia sanctions law last month that aimed to clamp down on the oil and gas revenues that fuel Russia's war against Ukraine. Ukrainian President Volodymyr Zelensky called it a weak decision. Unfortunately, a weak decision by strong partners. A federal grand jury in Washington is hearing evidence in an investigation of former White House aide Cassidy Hutchinson over possible false statements to Congress about the January 6th Capitol riot. Prosecutors are examining her 2022 testimony, including her account that President Trump tried to grab his limousine steering wheel. Hutchinson maintains her testimony was truthful, and no indictment has been issued. From America's News Network, USA Radio News.
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1: There she was.

0: That's a song dripping with New Orleans, isn't it? Bob Dylan and his Rainy Day Women. Good to have you here. We get a lot of requests in, and I try to do what I can here. How about Peaches and Herb? I haven't played them for a while. Neil Diamond and Elton John, too. It's all straight ahead.
1: WENK.

0: Great album from Elton there. Goodbye, Yellow Brick Road, title track here this afternoon. Going to play some music from across the pond here. We'll do some Hollies, Carole King, and then the Bee Gees all coming up next.
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1: 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Or maybe it was some barbecue sauce.
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1: USA Radio News, I'm Jim Rinaldi. Julie Walker reports unnerved Panamanians sleep in streets as aftershocks rattle quake hit towns.
2: Residents in Panama are dealing with aftershocks following two powerful earthquakes that hit the country. The quakes, measuring 7.7 and 6.6 in magnitude, causing buildings to collapse and led to evacuations Friday. Seismologists recorded numerous aftershocks, some as strong as 5.8. Despite the destruction, no deaths have been reported. Panama's strict building codes may have helped limit casualties. Still, people are sleeping in the streets because they are nervous. Authorities report damage in central provinces, but Panama City remains unaffected. The Panama Canal is operating normally, and the airport has reopened. I'm Julie Walker.
1: The midterm elections may be challenging for Republicans, but there are some key House races where GOP wins might mean election night goes better than expected.
3: National Republicans are investing in some, while key issues might sway others. In an open New Hampshire seat, Trump allies are spending to support other races, which could boost Anthony DiLorenzo against Democrat Stephanie Shaheen. New Mexico Democratic Representative Gabe Vasquez's contest against Greg Cunningham could test Trump's appeal with Hispanic voters. John Summers, USA Radio News.
1: The Trump administration is creating a federal legal unit to represent unaccompanied migrant children in immigration court, even as the government detains them and pursues deportations. The move follows cuts to independent legal service providers and has drawn criticism over potential conflicts of interest and the children's access to independent legal defense. From America's News Network, USA Radio News.
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0: WENK.

I'm a day late on that one. Chicago with Saturday in the Park. It's Sunday already, the October 11 day. Oh, man, I'm Kelly. Good to be hanging with you here. I don't know how this song made it up the charts, but he did it. It's Keith.

0: John Lennon with a prescription for what we all ought to be doing here in this globe of ours. All right, up next for you, more dancing music from Sly and the Family Stone. We'll play a great song from Rod Stewart, too, coming up.
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0: Rod Stewart, who says maybe one more tour, one more final tour. He's recovering from that heart stent, and I think he's probably going to do a residency. We'll find out. More details lie ahead. For you here, we got Hughes Corporation, Stones, and Earth, Wind, and Fire coming up next.
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1: Earth, Wind, and Fire here on this Sunday with the Shining Star, and that is such a great tune. Thanks so much for asking for that one. All right, up next, Steelers Wheels, B.J. Thomas, and we'll do some Dave Clark 5.
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1: USA Radio News, I'm Chuck Brady. The remnants of Hurricane Isosceles have brought heavy rain and flooding risks to parts of the central Appalachians and the mid-Atlantic region. The storm, which hit Florida as a Category 2 hurricane, has caused at least four deaths.

0: In North Carolina, rivers overflowed, leading to water rescues. In Florida, hurricane-force winds have caused significant damage, leaving thousands without power. Pensacola resident Yvette Harrow says she has no power, and she was first in line to get free supplies from a distribution site at a local church.
1: Thankfully, by the grace of God, we were fine. This is fine. We're out of power still, and driving here was a little risky. There was this big tree down and power lines down over there. But we made it. We made it here at 5 o'clock to be the first ones in line.
0: Florida Governor Ron DeSantis spoke about the state of Florida's preparedness ahead of the storm.
2: We had a significant storm. There's obviously damage. There's obviously debris. But in terms of some of the other storms we've had, we've had to really mobilize massive search and rescue and bring people out of very perilous situations. Fortunately, that has not been something that's been requested of us. So it's still a very hazardous situation. All the assets are there to get the power back on, make sure all the roads are clean and safe, and that's being done. But just please continue to exercise caution in the next couple of days.
0: On the West Coast, Tropical Storm Rachel has battered Southern California with rain and waves. Rachel, now a post-tropical cyclone, damaged the historic boardwalk in Long Beach. And in Mexico, Hurricane Simon is pounding the Pacific coast as a Category 4 storm, its eye moving slowly just offshore on Sunday. 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

Jono to no longer talk to each other, but it's really too bad, man. Those Philly guys, they had something going on back in the day. Hey, it's Kelly hanging with you. So good to have you here. Let's get working.

0: I think that was a lesson written for young men back in the day. Still holds true today. Cornelius Brothers and Sister Rose here on our Sunday. Up next, we got Hamilton, Joe, Frank, and Reynolds. You hang on.
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0: I don't think there's a guy in the music business who got more ripped off than Tommy James by his label back in the day. And he put some great songs out during that era. All right, well, let's play somebody who's got things in their control. We're going to play some Peter Frampton, Beach Boys, and T-Set right after this.
1: WENK.

0: 1969, that one got up to number five. That is T-Set. I don't know how that happened, but it did. Mia Bella Amini. All righty. I'm Kelly. We got Long as a Mosquito. We got Guess Who and Fifth Dimension for you all coming up next.
1: Here's the deal. The government is over $38 trillion in debt, which means the IRS isn't slowing down. 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
2: 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Are you and your siblings exactly alike? I'd be willing to bet that you're not. My sister is short, I'm tall. She has curly hair, mine is straight. She's a great cook and seamstress, not me. I love public speaking and she'd rather die. Even in the Bible, we can read about fascinating sibling pairs that were opposites in every way. These differences led to grief, wars, jealousy, and even murder. Let's dig into these stories and see how God used every situation to ultimately bring about His will. 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